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0: Hey there, I'm Jacob from the First Nations team at the ACCC. Have you been playing Ding Ding games? Did you know these online casino games could be a scam and are illegal in Australia? They're just trying to steal your money. You're not going to get in trouble, but it's important we keep our community safe. If you think you've been scammed, call your bank and report it to the Scam Watch First Nations info line on 1300 303 143. That's 1300 303 143. Authorised by the Australian Government, Canberra.
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0: A university is looking to boost the number of Indigenous people studying medicine, and the families of Australian activists detained by Israel speak out. Hey there, Harrison Peterson here from NIRS News, coming to you from the lands of the Yuggera and Turrbal peoples. Indigenous students studying medicine in Queensland will be encouraged to work in First Nations communities and remote areas. The University of Queensland has set a goal to double its number of Indigenous medical students to 100 by the end of the decade. UQ's main professor of Indigenous health and well-being, Professor Brad Murphy, says students get first-hand experience in First Nations communities during their degree.
1: There's an immersion within our curriculum to ensure that our students get exposure to all aspects of medicine specialties, to general practice in particular, but also rural and Indigenous community immersions. There's opportunities within the program for people who have a particular interest in those to do particular electives along that way.
0: The families of Australian activists who have been detained by Israel haven't been told where their loved ones are being held. 11 Australians, including Aboriginal activist Sam Maripa Watson, were intercepted by Israel during a convoy sailing aid into Gaza. The Global Sulmond Flotilla says 41 boats and crews were captured in international waters west of Cyprus yesterday. Mother of Australian activist Gemma O'Toole, Susie O'Toole, says it's terrifying not knowing what's happening to her daughter. Israel's foreign minister has called the flotilla a publicity stunt. The University of Tasmania is searching its records to find human remains it displayed without the permission of families. Details and other stories after this.
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6: Program sponsor.
0: The University of Tasmania is searching its records for human specimens that were taken and displayed without the permission of their families. 177 specimens were taken from autopsies and put on display at the university's museum for teaching purposes. The university's Deputy Vice Chancellor for Health, Professor Graham Zoski, has told the ABC the founder of the museum was involved.
7: We will provide any records that we have in relation to these matters, and we continue to search those records to see if we have any additional information around that. It's our understanding that the primary person involved as a university employee was R.A. Rodder. R.A. Rodder is now deceased.
0: The Tasmanian government has formally apologised in Parliament yesterday. Cups, tea towels, figurines and playing cards depicting First Nations people and their culture are being used to explore racist stereotypes in an art exhibition. Tony Albert's exhibit, Not a Souvenir, will be on display at the Museum of Contemporary Art in Sydney from tomorrow. The Indigenous artist says it's a result of decades of collecting objects that portray Aboriginal and Torres Strait Islanders in a negative light.
8: So it's been going for nearly 40 years and includes tens of thousands of objects. But what is really important to me is this collection all started from a very innocent childhood perspective of love. I loved seeing my people and my culture on these objects. I just didn't realise at that time the more kind of sinister undertones to them, and that in fact these weren't made by Aboriginal people or for Aboriginal people, and distribution and royalties weren't going back to any communities.
0: That's Tony Albert talking to the ABC. The sport and in the AFL, Adelaide's Indigenous star Callum Archie will make his comeback from a leg injury against Hawthorn on Thursday night. The key off-season recruit hasn't played since he tore his hamstring in round 2 in March. All-Australian forward Riley Tilthorpe will also play after missing Saturday's game due to a back problem. And if you have a story or news, or if there's something happening in your community that you want to share, you can always drop an email to news@nirs.org.au. So that's news@nirs.org.au, or message us on Facebook, Instagram, or LinkedIn. And that's been the latest from NIRS News. Thanks for joining me.
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3: Well, it's a special day because he's back.
4: Well, I never nearly came back.
3: Why is that?
4: After the Split Enz concert, I just like...
3: You wanted to stay with them?
4: Yeah, it was like I was back in the 80s, even the 70s, like I was 21 again.
3: That's awesome.
4: I was going to join them, but they were going to Perth, so I thought, maybe not.
3: Draw the line there.
4: I'll be a roadie, but not that far. Going to another continent, yeah, but a great concert. I'll fill you in shortly.
3: Excellent. Oh, I'm excited for the day too because Danny Whittacombe joins us in the studio as well.
4: Oh, that's exciting too.
3: That's right. He's got all the tunes happening. One Note at a Time is the name of his newest material. I think it's about 8 tracks. Came out 29th of April, so we've added a few of them, going to listen to a few of them, but he is joining us in the studio as well.
4: Very good.
3: So very excited for today. Hey, if you want to text through to the text line as well, we're doing some shout-outs and also some requests. So 0493 222 822, that's 0493 222 822. If you want to text us, give a shout-out to someone, let us know where you're listening from, and we'll do a few requests as well.
4: Yep.
3: Hey, bro. Before we go any further into the program, today we acknowledge the traditional custodians of the lands of which we're broadcasting from and to, and pay our respects to elders past and present. Also acknowledging the continuing sovereignty of all First Nations peoples and mobs right across the lands. We have everything from Josh Rennie-Hines today, to Anne Murray, to Goanna, to Casey Barnes, to Little Feet.
4: I'm going to come back.
3: Yeah. I mean, this is where it's at.
4: That music is... That's
3: we
4: so,
3: might have to get a
4: so good
3: song in there.
4: Oh.
3: We'll see.
4: No, we got none. We'll see. I looked last week when you were away and then I couldn't work out how to put one in, so I just left it.
3: Welcome to the Drive Show, everybody.

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1: Yes, look, I did go to Sydney to see Split Enz, and I'm glad I did. Like, you do those things in life where you think, you know, maybe I'll just skip this one, see them next time, or, you know. But, you know, they're a legacy band. I haven't seen them perform for nearly 20 years. I thought, bugger it, because they weren't going to play in Brisbane. And I'll go to Sydney and see them. I'll stay with my son. Won't have to pay anything for accommodation.
0: That's him.
1: So lined that up, bought the tickets. Then they scheduled a Brisbane concert. But look, I'm glad I went to Sydney. The venue was just terrific. The Sydney Entertainment Centre.
0: Yeah.
1: Had good seats. And oh, it was just the best concert.
0: How good.
1: Oh, I felt,
0: man,
1: 20 again. It was 1975 when I first saw them at the Bondi Lifesaver in Sydney, and also the Capitol Theatre in Sydney too, same year, I think.
0: So, it's, you were back in the stomping ground of which you first saw them as well. I think that's a pretty cool thing.
1: So I followed them the whole way. And like them, my mate Gibbo's, he introduced them to me. He was his favourite band.
0: Yeah.
1: And so we used to go and see them religiously before they became huge, of course, as you know, we always like to say that.
0: Yeah.
1: But they came out, like, they're all in this, well, Neil's not in his 70s, the others are. They had Noel Crombie, Eddie Rayner and Tim Finn of the original lineup, and then Neil, of course, who joined them a little later.
0: Yeah.
1: But they were just amazing. And they started with Shark Attack, which is a great song, awesome. And just, you know, it pulses. And they ended with Icy Red, which is another, the book ended it with these amazing songs. And like, it was just 2 hours. Like, they went for an hour and 40 minutes before they did the encore. And I looked at my phone, I thought, God, that's gone. Just, it's gone like that. I'd click, but I can't click.
0: Yeah.
1: But it was there, they were just amazing. Everything was so fantastic. The show was great. As I said, just took me right back to, you know, when we first saw them. And it's great that they still have that. I mean, their voices are great. You know, they're so tight. It's a great band.
0: Yeah.
1: And I can't remember. I couldn't tell you the last concert I went to, like a rock band concert, but years ago. But it was just amazing
0: to
1: have that experience again.
0: Favourite song of the set? Which one struck you?
1: Well, they didn't play any of my all-time favourites. Matinee Idol was pretty good. Spellbound was great. They played and Dirty Creature, Poor Boy, all the classics. You know, that, as he said, Tim said at one point, here's an old song. He said, what am I talking about? They're all bloody old songs.
0: Yeah.
1: But they just said, you know, hit after hit after hit. And the audience, I would say, I didn't see anyone under, I didn't see anyone under 50.
0: Oh.
1: I didn't pass anyone under 50. We're all a bit vintage.
0: Yeah.
1: But it was great. And we all got into it. It was just, you know, I'm so glad I did it.
0: I love that, how it's like, and they were off to Perth straight after.
1: Yeah.
0: It's like, I hope I never have to fly to Perth. They changed the lyrics around, I know it.
1: When they played Icy Red, which is the last song, I remember when we saw them at Cloudland before they pulled it down. In 1982 it was, they played that song, and the Cloudland had that famous springy dance floor.
0: It's suspended.
1: Yeah. And we all, I was.
0: That would have been moving.
1: Yeah.
0: Wow.
1: And that was, it took me right back there, and just how tight they are. This is great. So if you get the opportunity to do something like that, do it, you know, because I would have regretted it if I hadn't gone. Mm. As I say, I'm glad I didn't go to Boondall because it's just so, like, it's built for a bloody basketball game. I don't care how they figure it. Anyway, I'm not having anything spoil my how tight they are. This is great. So if you get the opportunity to do something like that, do it, because I would have regretted it if I hadn't gone. Mm. As I say, I'm glad I didn't go to Boondall because it's just so, like, it's built for a bloody basketball game. I don't care.

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daddy's shoulders off to bed. Old sleepyhead, that's my boy. Gotta have a drink of water and a story read. A teddy bear named Fred, that's my boy.

0: It's time for the AAA Murray Country Trump Update. Trump Day.
1: Well, while I was away, nothing much happened except that Donald Trump made more threats against Iran. just every day is, I'm going to do it. No, I'm not. I'm going to do it. No, I'm not.
2: So, nothing much happened.
1: No. He's come out again saying he's threatening Iran with more strikes if they don't come to the table with a deal.
2: Father, give it a rest.
1: This comes after yesterday he called off the fresh wave of strikes after intervention by the leaders of his Middle Eastern allies, including Saudi Arabia, Qatar and the United Arab Emirates. So he pulled up because he was asked to.
0: So I was asked to hold off by the leaders of many Gulf countries who annoyingly are all called Mohammed. So to make it easy for me, like in Reservoir Dogs, they're all colors. So Qatar is Mr. Mohammed Blue. Saudi Arabia is Mr. Mohammed Brown. The UAE is Mr. Mohammed White. And Oman is Mr. Mohammed Pink, who actually didn't want to be pink. He wanted to pick his own color. But I said, no way. Tried it once, it doesn't work. You get four sheiks who all want to be Mr. Mohammed Black. You're pink.
1: He just told him.

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1: Australia faces its biggest diphtheria outbreak in decades, and the Prime Minister visits Alice Springs. Hey there, Harrison Peterson here from NIRS News, coming to you from the lands of the Yuggera and Turrbal peoples. Diphtheria cases in Australia are 30 times higher today than they've been in the past five. It's been linked to one death in the Northern Territory, and it's now spread to Queensland, Western Australia and South Australia. Federal Health Minister Mark Butler says it's a very concerning outbreak.
2: We're tracking a little more than 220 diphtheria cases so far this year. To put that in context, we've been recording case numbers nationally for about 35 years, and this, by a very big distance, is the biggest outbreak of diphtheria we've ever seen. It's about 30 times the average number of diphtheria cases that we've seen over the last 5 years or so. So it's a very, very concerning outbreak.
1: The Northern Territory Government should be consulting Indigenous leaders and organisations for its review into its child protection system, according to the Prime Minister. The review has been prompted by the death of Kumanjai Little Baby, who went missing from a town camp on the outskirts of Alice Springs close to a month ago. The Finocchiaro Government has introduced new legislation that includes changes to the Aboriginal Child Placement Principle. The alteration will make it easier to place Aboriginal children with non-Indigenous families. Anthony Albanese says the Territory Government should be talking to Indigenous leaders.
3: Well, I want to see that happen. And I would say to the Northern Territory Government that you'll get better outcomes if you have an inclusive approach and you have buy-in to these issues. And that's why that consultation and engagement is so important.
1: The need for more Indigenous doctors has prompted a Queensland university to double the number of its Aboriginal and Torres Strait Islander students by 2030. The University of Queensland has set a goal to have 100 Indigenous medical students enrolled by the end of the decade. UQ Main Professor of Indigenous Health and Wellbeing, Professor Brad Murphy, says elders have helped develop the program.
4: That has so many great opportunities because it helps us to understand the cultural nuances in the local footprint. It makes sure that we can understand what the health needs in those areas are. It means we get cultural immersion support for our First Nations students going through the program. So if they're from outside of town, they get local elders who can help support them culturally on the way through.
1: Another group of ISIS-linked Australian women attempting to leave Syria with their children and grandchildren could face charges if they return home. Syrian officials are reportedly allowing the group to travel from Al-Roj refugee camp to Damascus before they begin their journey back to Australia. They're waiting for Kurdish approval to move ahead. Three women from another group of so-called ISIS brides were arrested by federal police when they returned to Australia earlier this month. Australia has a dark history of non-Indigenous artists depicting Aboriginal and Torres Strait Islanders in a stereotypical way to sell souvenirs. But now an Indigenous artist is using those objects to explore the exploitation of First Nations people. Tony Albert's Not a Souvenir exhibit will be on show at the Museum of Contemporary Art in Sydney from tomorrow. It features thousands of cups, tea towels, paintings and figurines with questionable depictions of Aboriginal people. Ms. Albert has told the ABC he wants people to bring in their own souvenirs.
5: With the Museum of Contemporary Art, we've got a special Aboriginalia box here. And if you find any of these objects or have any that, you know, just laying around that you don't want anymore, you can bring them down and hopefully they'll end up in a work of mine at some point in the future.
1: Moving to sport and in rugby league, South Sydney's Jai Arrow has announced his immediate retirement from the NRL on medical grounds. He's been diagnosed with motor neuron disease after months of testing and treatment. The 30-year-old has played 178 NRL games and 12 State of Origin matches for Queensland. He was named the Rabbitohs Player and Club Person of the Year last season. And if you have a news story or tip to send our way, or if there's something happening in your community that you want to let us know about, you can always send an email to news@nirs.org.au. And that's been the latest from NIRS News. Thanks for joining me.
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8: Driving you home this afternoon here on The Drive Show. Great to have your company. Hey, Justin Townes Earl is coming up next. This is a request from my mate Greg.
9: Oh, okay.
8: Shout out, Greg. Harlem River Blues. We've also got Megan Maroney coming up in this hour and Thelma Plum coming up next as well. What are you doing this hour?
9: Well, it's Wednesday, so what you watching?
8: Of course.
9: Hmm.
8: Actually, having you back at this stage of the week, it feels like almost like a little bit of a Monday.
9: Yeah. Not to me, mate.
8: Not to say. Oh, too good. When the Rain Clears is coming up. Also trekking it back to 1921.
9: Ooh.
8: It is Justin Townes Earl for Greg here on AAA Murray Country.

0: 6 months later, Megan Maroney, Thelma Plum before that, Not Angry Anymore, and Justin Towns Earl with Harlem River Blues. That one for Greg, who I call Gregular Guy.
1: Gregular Guy, that's good.
0: Hey, good fella.
1: Just a Gregular Guy.
0: Hey, all that rain's cleared and what's left behind after you get torrential rain like that is the potholes.
1: Oh, okay. Yeah.
0: More pronounced than they were before. They might have started as a slither, but now they're all just fully...
1: Yep, fully formed, fully formed, collapsed.
0: Corroded, eroded, whatever you want to say. Mm. Oh, man, and I changed my wheels on Friday to a thinner profile, you know.
1: Oh, okay.
0: Rubber.
1: Yes.
0: And
1: no good for your wheels then.
0: No, when you hit every bump, you feel every bump.
1: Yeah, you would.
0: And I smacked a pothole Friday night, and that was before we even got the heftiest amount.
1: Yeah, that's right. Cause,
0: actually, it might have been Monday night I hit it. It was Monday night.
1: Yeah, yeah.
0: And, and yeah, that was no good.
1: Ouch.
0: Yeah. Mm. You can feel that in your spine.
1: Mm. I take it this is your...
0: Yes.
1: This is
0: the Red Beast.
1: Yeah.
0: Hey.
1: It's not the other one.
0: I had some brakes arrive yesterday afternoon.
1: Did you?
0: Yeah. Not all of them.
1: Oh, okay. So
0: but I'm very excited.
1: Oh. You going to do this yourself or do you?
0: Oh, look, I'll give it a crack, but I don't know if it might be a bit much.
1: Yeah.
0: Do you know how to bleed brakes?
1: I don't know.
0: Make sure there's no air in there? Or?
1: No, I don't know.
0: I was going to say, if you knew, I'd take it to your house.
1: Oh, yeah. Well, you're welcome to bring it over. I'm sure my 4-year-old grandson would have a go. He knows more about cars than I do.
0: I love it.
1: He told me where the radiator was.
0: Did he really? That's awesome. Well, that's terrific.
1: Yeah, yeah.
0: 4-year-old telling you where your radiator is.
1: Yeah.
0: On your pops. That's cool.
1: Yeah, yeah.

0: 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If they say the pay is big and the work is easy, don't trust it. 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That's 1300 303 143. 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

0: On the Wire, Kev Carmody there, AAA Murray Country, driving you home this afternoon. Urimal before that, and the Allman Brothers Band with Pony Boy.
1: Ooh.
2: You like Allmans? The Allmans?
1: Yeah, Allmans. It's going back, isn't it?
2: They're good.
1: Yeah.
0: They're a jam band, man.
1: Mm-hmm.
0: Sounded funny to say.
1: Yeah. Okay, it's Wednesday, so what you watching? On the small screen, I saw a fabulous documentary on Netflix about Martin Short, Marty, Life is Short, which was just great. Like, another one on John Candy and the one on Steve Martin. Just so good. Just, you know, he knew so many, well, he just does know so many people. But just a lot of home video stuff goes back to the 60s of, you know, his Christmases. He used to have everybody over. A lot of tragedy in his life, but very funny guy. And a lot of the stuff I, you know, hadn't realised he did, you know. He was big on Saturday Night Live and, of course, the Canadian shows that were very similar. So if you, it's a great documentary and it's like, it's terrific, just a rundown of his life and what a funny guy he is. And also, starting tonight on Netflix is a three-parter on Kylie Minogue. Now, you know, music documentaries or music biographies can be hit and miss. I think this one is interesting because of, you know, I mean, a lot of people derided her when she first started. Obviously, she started off on Charlene on Neighbours. And then, I mean, she's had an amazing music career. But a lot of people, you know, derided the type of music she was doing, the type of songs that she was doing. She is and remains Australia's highest selling female artist.
2: Woo!
1: She sold 80 million records worldwide. She's the first woman to have a UK number one album across five consecutive decades. So it's a pretty amazing story. And, you know, they delve into a lot of things to do with her personal life as well as her professional life. But it's very interesting. It's over three episodes. So it's quite an interesting view, I think. I recommend both of those. And on the big screen, opening this week, of course, is Star Wars, The Mandalorian and Grogu.
0: Oh, it's a movie. I thought it was a show.
1: No, it's a movie. This is actually the 10th Star Wars film in this canon of Star Wars, the first major Star Wars movie since 2019. So we waited 7 years for this one to continue the story.
0: I'm sure it'll be
1: good. It does require knowledge of past films and storylines in the Star Wars universe, as I said. In the time frame, this one fits in just after Star Wars Episode VI. Star Wars Episode VI, of course, was actually the third film released. You will recall that the Star Wars saga actually started with Episode IV in 1977, moved to 5 in 1980 and 6 in 83, then back to 1 in 1999, 2 in 03 and 3 in 05, then 7 in 2015, 8 in 2017 and 9 in 2019. So 1 actually came 22 years before 4.
0: And then we had all the shows too.
1: Yeah, we did. Yes, yes, yeah. Anyway, the plot of this one involves the Mandalorian, who's sort of a bounty hunter, and his pal Grogu, who's like a little baby Yoda. They have to rescue from imprisonment. I love this. Rotta the Hutt. Now, Rotta the Hutt is the son of the loathsome Jabba the Hutt, which intimates that somewhere there is a Mrs. Hutt.
0: I don't want to say anything because
1: I'll get sued. So, like, I mean, fancy having your dad's Jabba the Hutt. That doesn't work. It doesn't bear thinking about. It's pretty good because Pedro Pascal plays the Mandalorian, but he wears his mask the whole time. So they're obviously using body doubles. Yeah. He just turned up to the set and go, oh, yeah. I think he takes his mask off once in this movie. So the whole time he's just sitting in his trailer. They go, oh, you take your hat off here. Oh, I'll come out then. What I think is happening with these Star Wars movies is that they're trying to get as much cash out of us baby boomers who saw the very first movie in 1977. I was in my 20s when I saw that. So I think what they're trying to do with these, you know, linked storylines is you need prior knowledge. So I think they're trying to get as much cash as they can out of us before we all drop dead, which is why they keep making these films as you go to have some history of Star Wars. So, I mean, you know, it's like 50 years and we're still going with these Star Wars movies.
0: Did you have a favourite Star Wars character? I think we've never spoken
1: about it. I love old Ben Kenobi, played by Alec Guinness.
0: Ah, right on.
1: And Alec Guinness did the movie and George Lucas said to him, look, you know, they wanted some, you know, established English actor and they wanted to pay him a modest fee. He said, no, I'll take some points off the back end, thank you.
0: And what of course, a smart idea.
1: What a smart man, and made absolute millions from the film. Mm-hmm. But yeah, he brings so much gravitas, because otherwise it would have been a cheesy old crappy film, you know.
0: Mm. Yeah.
1: But because of performances like his,
0: yeah,
1: it's so believable. I mean, it was just an amazing piece. Yeah, so he's my favourite. Old Ben Kenobi. Not the young Ben Kenobi.
0: Yeah, yeah.
1: Not Ewan McGregor.
0: Oh, yeah.
1: Old Ben Kenobi.
0: He's pretty good.
1: Sir Alec. He's all right, but he's no Sir Alec Guinness. These aren't the droids you're looking for. Move along.

0: Water Band, Colour of Our Flag. It's Triple A Murray Country, Sue Ray before that, and Midnight Oil. Are very excited to announce that Danny Whittaken will be joining us in the studio after 5 o'clock.
1: Yeah, we're looking forward to this.
0: Very keen. His new album that's out at the moment, One Note at a Time. Getting keen to hear some of the tracks off of it. This is going to be spectacular.
2: Yeah, it'd be good to catch up.
0: Del Shannon taking us to the Power Hour and the news, so stay tuned for it here on Triple A Murray Country.

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0: The Prime Minister visits Alice Springs, and a university is working on boosting the number of Indigenous medical students. Hey there, Harrison Peterson here from NIRS News, coming to you from the lands of the Yuggera and Turrbal peoples. The Northern Territory government should be doing all it can to protect children, according to the Prime Minister. The Finocchiaro government is reviewing its child protection department and it's introduced new legislation following the death of Kumanjai little baby last month. Indigenous leaders are angry they haven't been consulted, and the government's now given them 1 week to respond to the changes. Anthony Albanese says he'll work with the Territory government, and every child has the right to be safe.
1: We want to see, though, outcomes which are appropriate. We do think that everything possible should be done, of course, to keep children safe. That's the number one priority because tragedies such as Kumanjai, little baby, should never occur. Every child has a right to live in safety and to be treated with respect.
0: Indigenous students studying medicine in Queensland will be encouraged to work in First Nations communities and remote areas. The University of Queensland has set a goal to double its number of Indigenous medical students to 100 by the end of the decade. UQ's main professor of Indigenous health and well-being, Professor Brad Murphy, says students get first-hand experience in First Nations communities during their degree.
2: There's an immersion within our curriculum to ensure that our students get exposure to all aspects of medicine specialties, to general practice in particular, but also rural and Indigenous community immersions. There's opportunities within the program for people who have a particular interest in those to do particular electives along that way.
0: The families of Australian activists detained by Israel are speaking out. Details and other stories after this.
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4: Program sponsor.
0: The families of Australian activists who have been detained by Israel haven't been told where their loved ones are being held. 11 Australians, including Aboriginal activist Sam Maripa Watson, were intercepted by Israel during a convoy sailing aid into Gaza. The Global Suleiman Flotilla says 41 boats and crews were captured in international waters west of Cyprus yesterday. Mother of Australian activist Gemma O'Toole, Susie O'Toole, says it's terrifying not knowing what's happening to her daughter. Israel's foreign minister has called the flotilla a publicity stunt. Moving to sport, and in rugby league, South Sydney forward Jai Arrow was too upset to speak at a media conference today, announcing he's retiring immediately for medical reasons. The 30-year-old has been diagnosed with motor neuron disease after months of testing and treatment. He's played in 178 NRL games and 12 State of Origin matches for Queensland. South Sydney CEO Blake Solly read a statement on his behalf.
5: Over recent months, my symptoms have affected different parts of my everyday life. On medical advice, I am not currently medically cleared to train or play at the required level, and I'll be stepping away from those duties while I focus fully on my health, treatment and rehabilitation.
0: And the Storms, Eels, Tigers and Titans will play in the next year's NRL season openers in Las Vegas. Melbourne will play the West Tigers and the Gold Coast will face Parramatta. Now let's have a quick look at tomorrow's weather. Mostly sunny in Mugajan, Brisbane, with a top of 24 degrees, 20 with a shower or two on Gadigal Country, Sydney, and sunny and 17 on Ngunnawal and Ngambri Country, Canberra. 16 and cloudy in Nam, Melbourne, and partly cloudy in Nipaluna, Hobart, with a max of 17. Partly cloudy and 20 in Tarndanya, Adelaide, showers increasing and 23 in Borloo, Perth, and sunny in Garimilla, Darwin, with a top of 32 degrees. And if you have a story or news you want to share, if there's something happening in your community that you want to let us know about, you can always drop an email to news@nirs.org.au or message us on Facebook, Instagram, or LinkedIn. And that's been the latest from NIRS News. Thanks for joining me.
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0: Welcome to the Power Hour. If you just joined us here on Triple A Murray Country, we're delighted to have Danny Whittacombe in the studio with us right now. How are you, Danny?
1: I'm feeling really good. How are you guys?
0: We're good.
2: Pretty good.
0: Great. Ian's back after Split Ends gig.
3: Mate, you can only feel good after seeing Split Ends.
0: Wow.
3: So I'm on a high.
1: I bet you are. Great show, yeah.
0: I'm back off of a dad gig, but I don't get to many of those, so that's cool.
2: So
0: that's cool
2: you're
0: as
2: on
0: well.
2: A high too.
0: He was underdressed compared to the Split Ends fellas, I must say.
2: He should have worn a suit that doesn't do up properly.
0: In my hot little hand here, One Note at a Time, the new CD Danny Whittacombe's brought in, and this was released on the 29th of last month.
1: Yep.
0: How's the reception been for the album, brother?
1: I think it's been good. I like to tell myself people are enjoying it. I actually have no idea yet.
0: Yeah.
1: Just put the blinkers on and go for it, you know. I put it out on Willie Nelson's birthday.
0: Oh, wow.
1: As a homage to the great man.
0: Mm. How he's like 90.
1: 93.
0: 93, yeah, yeah.
1: Wow. 93, still making music, putting albums out.
0: Yeah.
1: And he's a hero of mine.
0: Oh, he's a legend.
1: You know, just absolutely that longevity to keep at it for so long, it's inspirational.
0: Mm. I think he has quite the discography behind him as well, having such an active career, like a long and active career. And it's like sometimes songs you've never heard before, you'll hear them and then just go, oh, wow,
1: yeah,
0: that's unreal.
1: Yeah.
0: Last Thing I Needed, First Thing This Morning has been one of those songs this year for me by Willie that's really, you know, opened my eyes. And over the years of listening to them, there's always this nugget of gold, you know. It's unreal. Do you have a favourite Willie Nelson song?
1: Well, Crazy is the one I love to play the most.
0: Yeah.
1: Blue Eyes Crying in the Rain I play as well.
0: Beautiful.
1: But I don't know. There's just so many songs over so many years. When I was in Tamworth earlier this year, there was a podcast I listened to with different people, different guests talking about Willie to the host. And there was Charlie Sexton from Bob Dylan's band talking about Willie and meeting Willie, playing with Willie. And then you hear someone else as well, and everyone seems to love him. So it's not just a great muso. You can, you know, that personality, it's real.
0: Yeah.
1: And everyone loves him. Everyone loves to make music with him. So, he's definitely an inspiration.
2: Yeah. So is he influenced the way that you, like, the way you write songs, the way you approach your music?
1: Well, definitely. And the way that I approached recording this album, which was in a studio together with a band, sitting in a circle, press record, see how we go.
0: Wild.
2: Wow.
1: You know, because that's how we did it in the mid-70s. Yep. And when you read it, like, I've got his autobiography at home, and it's mostly about at the start of his life, you know, it's all whiskey and women and God, and then it's marijuana, women and God, a bit later. But he talks about the mid-70s being the real turning point when he started doing things his own way. And they kind of got rid of all those, you know, the soppy backing vocals and lush strings and all that stuff. And I thought, okay, well, it worked for him then and he just did what he wanted to do. That's what I'm going to do. And I pulled together this amazing band of musicians and we sat in a circle, press record.
2: Wow.
1: And funnily enough, it works.
2: I suppose it'd be a good multi experience. Like, I mean, you would get to know each other pretty intimately, I think, in a situation.
1: You
2: like
1: do. And I didn't even know the drummer and the bass player before the recording.
0: Oh,
1: we hadn't met.
0: Wow.
1: Yeah. And I'm sure your dad, Clay, knows Dougie Gallagher very well.
0: You know, yep.
1: We all know Dougie, and I hadn't met Dougie before.
0: Wow.
1: And there we were looking at each other as we're recording these new songs. And he just made everyone feel good.
0: Yeah. Yeah.
1: You know, as he's playing and he's so solid.
0: Yep.
1: And so positive.
0: Yeah.
1: You know, what a great guy. So I feel so lucky to get to play music with these people.
0: Something extremely beautiful about being able to just sing and play acoustic guitar and write and then have all of these people like Michelle Rose and like everyone sort of comes in and around you.
1: Yeah.
0: Is that what it was like as well? You sort of felt like they were all there to sort of just, you know, dig in and bring your music to that sort of level, you know?
1: Yeah, they're supportive in the musical process but also just in the downtime, just chatting about stuff. Because, say, for the title track of the album, I'd say to Dougie and Michelle, like, what would Hank Williams do in this situation? Yeah, yeah. Would he do the intro again there?
0: Yeah.
1: Like, is that what we should do now? You know, so they're sort of helping arrange the songs because they've done so much of it.
0: Mm-hmm.
1: I mean, what do I know compared to those guys?
0: That's it.
1: So that's how it worked.
0: Yeah.
1: And I treated it as a learning experience.
0: Mm-hmm.
1: It's like going to music uni recording with these people.
0: Mm-hmm.
1: And I felt pretty bloody lucky.
4: How special.
1: Yeah, it was pretty cool.
2: So it worked. I mean, you recorded pretty quickly.
1: We did the whole album in a day.
4: What?
1: Yeah. Yeah, yeah.
2: You must have really so bonded then.
1: I know, it's pretty funny. Yeah.
4: At Alchemix.
1: At Alchemix in South Brisbane.
2: That's where they do Bluey.
1: That's where they do Bluey.
2: That's where they do Bluey.
4: Really?
1: Yeah, yeah. It's got magic about it. It really does.
4: I never knew that. Yeah.
1: But you know the funny thing is I'd written all these songs, right? And so I had them all charted. And everyone's got their iPads and we're all sitting in there. Mm-hmm. And like I said, I'd never even met Dougie Gallagher before the session. Mm-hmm. And we knew we were going in to record. There's an instrumental that Michelle Rose plays on the pedal steel, which just absolutely breaks my heart. And it's a Buddy Emmons, who was the greatest pedal steel player of all time.
0: Mm-hmm.
1: It's a Buddy Emmons tune called Blue Jade. So we knew we were going in to record that song. And we knew we were going to record Blue Eyes Crying in the Rain that Willie made famous,
0: yeah,
1: you know, in 75.
0: Yeah.
1: They didn't really know that I was going to try and get through all these songs of mine.
0: Yeah.
1: And then we did those two and we had a little break and they're like, oh, this is fun. And I'm like, okay, let's go back in. And then I was like, right, okay, let's go. And we literally just went bang, bang, bang.
0: Wow.
1: And got them all done. And it was pretty funny. And
0: did you manage one take?
1: It's all like three takes,
0: yeah.
1: But when you think about a song, I mean, it's like 4 minutes.
0: Yeah.
1: Three takes is 20 minutes, say.
0: Yeah.
1: With a little bit of chatter.
0: Yeah.
1: So that's not that long. Oh, it doesn't take that long.
2: That's amazing.
0: That's extremely cool, Danny.
1: I was talking to Heath, my mate who mixed the album.
0: Mm-hmm.
1: He does my front of house when we play gigs.
0: Mm-hmm.
1: And he was like, oh, yeah, there's a bit of a slight tempo slow during this song called Cabin Fever.
0: Mm-hmm.
1: And I was like, yeah, that's because we were bloody tired.
0: Yeah.
1: We'd just been recording all day, concentrating.
0: If you think
1: they kept
0: of a song
1: the studio
0: like,
1: open later because we just kept going. We were a little bit over time.
0: Yeah.
1: It was a monster effort.
0: Yeah.
1: Like, and one of the highlights of my musical life was recording this with these people.
0: I can't believe it.
1: It was amazing.
0: That. Recorded in one day.
1: Yeah.
0: One note at a time.
4: That's unreal.
1: Just,
2: I can't imagine the Stones recording in a day. You're all sitting around in a circle and go, we're all going to get out of here in a couple of hours.
1: Yeah, I know.
0: That's brilliant.
2: That's amazing.
0: We've
2: brought
0: the guitar in today, Danny. What is – actually, is it a Dobro? What is it?
1: Yeah, it's a resonator. I've got one of those deals with Fender guitars, mm-hmm, and they sent this to me years ago. It's a Gretsch because Fender owns Gretsch, and it's a – yeah, it's a resonator I used to use. I was in a band called the Wilson Pickers, which is like a – we called it booze grass. Not really – it wasn't really bluegrass. None of us are bluegrass musicians, but it kind of sounded a bit like bluegrass.
0: Yeah, yeah.
1: And we used to drink a lot. So,
0: that's it.
1: Yeah,
0: there you go.
1: So, yeah.
0: We got a few of those. We got a few of your tunes in here.
1: Okay. Yeah, oh, that's Wilson not. Pickers. That's good.
0: Yeah.
1: Yeah, cool.
0: We might play a few, but which one would you like to share with us today?
1: On the guitar, I thought I'd do the title track.
0: Done and done.
1: And do like just an acoustic version of it.
0: One note at a time. Where did you write it?
1: At home.
0: At home?
1: Yeah, one word at a time. Just wrote it down.
2: In a circle.
1: I had one of those times where songs just came out of me and I knew that I was onto something, so I just kept doing it.
0: Yeah.
1: And put everything else to the back burner.
0: Awesome.
1: And the songs I'm trying to write at the moment are terrible.
0: So yeah, well.
1: I have to try and find my way back to that place. Anyway.
0: Good luck with that.
1: Yeah.
0: Now, title track to your new album, Danny Whittaker, One Note at a Time, brother.
1: Okay.
0: Take it away.

0: Danny Whittaker, man.
1: Too good.
0: That's awesome, brother. Yeah. Oh, thank you.
2: What a tune.
1: A wonderful sound, yeah.
0: Thanks. Thank you. Nice guitar, isn't it? I love this guitar. Yeah.
1: And well played with your sliced finger.
0: Yeah, thanks.
2: Hey, yeah. What happened there, bro?
0: Oh, just, you know, just being an idiot in the kitchen. I really
1: said,
0: you know,
1: nobody ever
0: sliced my thumb with the kitchen knife, and anyway.
2: And it's just one of those things. You're doing you're cutting something the wrong way,
1: yeah.
2: And then you look at what you're doing. Yeah. You go, well, I just sort of believe that would happen.
1: Yeah, that would secretly. Happen. Yeah. Well, you'd never know.
0: That's good. I'm glad. Yeah, I'm glad I could get over that. Yeah. Yeah.
2: A lot of guitarists have had, you know, mishaps. You know, fallen over, broken a finger. Mm, I think. Yeah. I think Tom Emmanuel had a cat incident, or that was probably in Moss. Someone had a cat attack one.
1: Scratch the cat.
2: Where the cat had to make them cancel a gig.
1: I think it was him.
0: Right.
2: It was Mossy?
1: Yeah, I think so, yeah.
2: And that, yeah.
0: Yeah.
2: So it happens.
0: You got to be careful.
2: You've actually adapted, though. You've got a thumb pick.
0: I use my thumb pick from my pedal steel. So I brought that in.
2: Oh, pedal steel. Now, that's a bit of an obsession. Do you have a favorite pedal steel song of all time?
0: Yeah. It's by Buddy Emmons called Blue Jade.
2: Beautiful.
0: And Michelle Rose told me about it.
2: Yeah.
0: And so, and he said it's only on this album called the Black Album. You have to get it.
2: Yeah, yeah.
0: And he calls everyone son. Hey, son.
2: Yeah, yeah, yeah.
0: And so he's like, son, you have to get this album. So, of course, it's not on like Apple Music or Spotify or anything.
2: Yeah, it would be,
0: you know,
2: so obscure.
0: So yeah. I had to go and find it. It cost me $70 to buy the record secondhand. And that's how I heard it. I know.
2: Ouch.
0: And you listen to it though and you're like, oh, yeah. Michelle's always right about this stuff. Yeah. And it's gorgeous. And so he can play it. I have my own version of it.
2: Yeah, yeah.
0: But it's not like, think it's not like Michelle Rose. Yeah, yeah.
2: That's so funny. What sort of pedal steel do you play?
0: I play, I only have a single neck. It's an E9 tuning.
2: Mm-hmm.
0: And it's got three pedals and four knee levers. It's an Emmons.
2: Oh, beautiful.
0: Designed by Buddy Emmons, yeah.
2: Wow.
0: From the 90s.
2: They're such a weird instrument because,
0: yeah,
2: like getting a hold of one and there's no real brand for them either. Like,
0: yeah.
2: I mean, there are brands, but they're like hen's teeth.
0: They're really hard to find. And I joined the Brisbane Pedal Steel Club.
2: Yeah, well, just to
0: see what was going on.
2: Yeah.
0: And you can't buy them in shops.
2: Yeah.
0: And you basically have to wait for someone to die.
2: Yeah.
0: That's what happened. Someone died. Yeah. And then literally this guy that I didn't know from Canberra drove to Ballarat to pick up a pedal steel, and then he drove it to Brisbane. And I was next in line in the club to get a pedal steel.
1: Wow.
0: So that one was mine. So I didn't choose.
2: That's unreal.
0: I didn't choose my pedal steel. My pedal steel chose me.
2: Wow. But it's so funny because you expect to, you think, oh, well, if all else fails, I'll ask Michelle Rose if there's one around.
0: Yes.
2: But it's not like that even.
0: And he if anyone's going to know, he knows, or the Brisbane Pedal Steel Club Society.
2: Which has a line of 80 people.
0: There's a lineup.
1: if you're an old pedal steel player, you've got to be careful.
0: That's right.
1: Someone wants your pedal steel.
0: That's right.
2: I think.
1: How's your health there, Bob? Yeah. Well, want your pedal steel?
0: Yeah.
1: That's unreal.
0: Yeah, yeah. No, it's pretty amazing.
1: Great. Yeah.
0: Yeah. So, and it's a beautiful instrument, but you know, it's quite involved. So you've got to spend a lot of time.
2: Yeah.
0: Even just tuning it is hard.
2: Yeah.
0: Like it's quite a difficult thing to play.
2: It's like you've got to use three different limbs really, or four. Like you've got so much
0: your right
2: going on.
0: Foot does the volume pedal.
2: Yep.
0: And knee levers.
2: Yep.
0: Your left foot does the pedals.
2: Yep.
0: And the left knee does the knee levers.
2: Yeah.
0: And then both hands are picking and sliding.
2: So much to it.
0: So it's both feet, both knees, both hands.
2: What is the go?
0: I know.
2: That's so freaky.
0: But the more you do it and it makes sense, that it sort of gets easier. But then there's levels, of course. Like,
2: yes.
0: Yeah. You know, like, yeah.
2: You're not going to be on there doing Richard Buckner songs within a
0: matter. No, it takes a long time. And, you know, it's really interesting most pedal steel players you see that are really good, they're really old.
2: Yeah.
0: Because it takes that long.
2: Yeah.
0: To get there.
2: To get everything working together.
0: Yeah.
1: Lucky for you.
0: Yeah, that's right.
2: You got in at a good time. What I will say before we go into the next song, Danny, your playing style, even on the resonator, a listener, Toby Maloney, got us onto all of the slack key guitar from Hawaii. I think, like, if you can't get away with, you know, using your knees, feet and hands, you can at least try and learn a bit of, like, some of that slack key guitar.
0: Oh, Hawaiian, I just love Hawaiian music so much.
2: Isn't it beautiful?
0: I love it so much. Yeah. This, I used to work in record shops.
2: Yeah.
0: So, you know, I was obsessed with albums as well.
2: Yeah.
0: And this guy, Cyril Pahanui, is one of the – and his dad, Gabby, like, was a big star.
2: Yeah.
0: And just their finger picking and their songs and just the sound, like, it's so relaxing. If it's a really hot day and you put on some Hawaiian slack key guitar, you feel cooler.
2: Mm. Yeah.
0: That's how I feel.
2: That's a really good way of putting it.
0: I just love that music. And the pedal steel comes from Hawaii.
2: Yeah.
0: It all comes from Hawaii. I'm doing a PhD on it.
2: Really?
0: Yeah.
2: There you go.
1: Wow.
2: Yeah, that's phenomenal.
0: Well, I just started.
2: Oh, good luck.
0: Yeah. It might not ever be finished. I probably shouldn't have said that, actually.
2: I find that funny how it's
1: we'll
2: like.
1: We'll ask that next time. Yeah.
2: Will the PhD take longer to learn than the actual guitar?
1: After the Olympics.
2: I love it. Oh, you're onto something there, Danny. Well, we thank you so much for your time in the studio and great yarns.
0: Oh, thanks so much for having me. It's
2: Pleasure. Welcome in here anytime, brother.
0: Thank you.
1: Absolutely.
2: You can get this album out. It's out now, One Note at a Time. Danny Whittacombe, we thank you again, brother. We're going to go into, is it the first track? No. It's the third track. Everything's New Again. Thank you very much for your time again, brother.
0: Thank you.
2: Appreciate
0: Thanks for having me. Thank you.

If you're a Brisbane Aboriginal or Torres Strait Islander photographer, this is your moment. 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

0: Triple A Murray Country, King Stingray, Stiff Gins, Danny Whittacombe joining us in the studio there before as well. How good was that, bro?
1: Yes. Yes.
0: He's got a gig
1: coming up.
0: At the Cave-In in the Gabba, 30th, so that's Saturday week, isn't it?
1: Yes, because the 25th on Monday, yes.
0: So get on over there to the Cave-In. I think the support starts at 7:30 and they'll be going on at about 8:15.
1: Yeah.
0: But get over there, show your support.
1: What that was a great live show.
0: Wasn't that great in the studio too?
1: That's amazing.
0: He's a legend, Danny.
1: Yep.
0: Thank you, brother. Junior Brown is coming up next. We were talking about steel guitars for like a solid, you know, half an hour.
1: Yeah.
0: So I guess we'll
1: play. Great.
0: We'll play some steel stuff.

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0: Kimberly Cool and Dan Sultan, Triple A Murray Country. Junior Brown, My Wife Thinks You're Dead. Great song.
1: It's a good song, isn't it?
0: I love those low notes, hey?
1: Yeah.
0: My wife thinks you're dead. So good.
1: What a good hour.
0: Hey, yeah. I tell you what, I might call it. That was probably my favourite hour of radio for a long while.
1: For a long while.
0: So good.
1: Yeah, it was great chatting to Danny.
0: Yeah, yeah. And the gig. Danny will be on at the Cave-In 30th of this month, which will be a Saturday week. Mm-hmm. At about 8 o'clock, support on at 7:30, but Cave-In is the one at Woolloongabba.
1: Yes.
0: Balaclava Street there. Mm-hmm. All right. I think we're done for the day, bro.
1: Well, there you go. There's hump day done.
0: That's it.
1: Yeah. My hump day's tomorrow because I only started back today.
0: You lucky bugger.
1: Pi Day's hump day.
0: It is Pi Day tomorrow. Pi Day and one day from Friday.
1: Yes.
0: It's bin night for me. Is it bin night for you?
1: No, that was Monday night.
0: Ah, there you go.
1: I wasn't home.
0: It stinks, bro.
1: Yeah. It's a chicken.
0: If you've got a driver ahead of you, stay safe on the roads. If you're already home,
1: Mad Dog!
0: Mad Dog! And we'll catch you tomorrow for Pi Day here on Triple A Murray Country.

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This is AAA.

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0: Betsy's Journey here on Let's Talk. My name is Karen Durante. Before we continue, I'd like to acknowledge our ancestors and our elders whose shoulders we stand on. I also want to acknowledge traditional owners of the land where you're listening to this podcast or broadcast from, and acknowledge that Aboriginal and Torres Strait Islander peoples have never ceded their sovereignty. Well, Clancestry 2026 is just a couple of months away, and I can't believe we were just talking about this in March. And this week, the Queensland Performing Arts Centre announced its free and budget-friendly events. This week, they've also put out a very deadly-looking program as well. They're going to leave some here at the station, so if you drop by for a visit, you can pick one up. But to talk about Clancestry and more, I'm joined by Brad Chatfield, who's the head of First Nations programming at QPAC. Brad, welcome back to Let's Talk.
1: Thank you. It's always a pleasure.
0: Firstly, for people who haven't met you, your mob, please.
1: Camilla Roy from Coonabarabra in northwest New South Wales.
0: All right. And we'll call you brother still until State of Origin gets underway.
1: I did grow up in Nam, though. I grew up in Melbourne. So, you know, we grew up more with VFL and AFL than rugby. So
0: rugby doesn't...
1: No. No. Wasn't on the radar growing up. But obviously, when I lived in Townsville, I was forced to become a Cowboys supporter.
0: Okay, and still today?
1: Yeah, you know, you have that affiliation with them, and, you know, sometimes we used to work out with Strico doing CrossFit and stuff like that. So, you know, there's always something fun on, but they were always a great team to support.
0: Did you have a VFL or AFL team?
1: Yeah, so it was Fitzroy, but now it's Brisbane Lions, so that's a bit tricky. So, you know, so at least it carried up here, so...
0: Yeah. I was talking to Michael Magic McLean the other day, and, he talked about his career there with the Brisbane Bears at the time, and then, of course, it became the Brisbane Lions where the two clubs combined. Anyway, a little bit of sporting trivia.
1: A little bit of sporty before we get on to art.
0: Exactly. And, you know, I have to say, how's the response been? Or I have to ask, how's the response been to The Drover's Wife, the opera, this new iteration that Leah Purcell has decided, you know what, I'm going to give it a go?
1: She just keeps going, Leah. She just keeps going. Ideas galore. So The Drover's Wife opened last week and we had a few previews and dress rehearsals as well, which were attended by audience. And last night we had community night as well. So we had mob in. The reviews have just been fantastic. There's two more shows left, one tonight and one Friday. But it's just been, the reviews have been fantastic. And, you know, you can't wish for something like that. A First Nations opera starring First Nations people, written by a First Nations artist, you know, with the cast of First Nations dancers as well. It's just really uplifting and inspiring to have that in the new Glasshouse Theatre and on the QPAC stages.
0: Yeah, I've never experienced opera before, so I'm looking forward to, you know, experiencing it soon. Never experienced ballet before as well as a black fella.
1: Right.
0: Until I was in Mackay, and I think, I'm not sure who was doing it at the time. It might have been the Australian Ballet, but they did the Nutcracker. So that was an interesting experience, you know.
1: Well, we always love new audiences, that's for sure. Yeah.
0: How did the community turn out in droves for
1: this? Yeah, they're great. We had a lot of community in on opening night. We had a lot of aunties and uncles and family in on opening night. And then last night we had the community night as well. So we had a little bit of a reception prior to it, and then Leah had gone out into the foyer, you know, before and at interval, and then after the show to talk to the mob. But, you know, the feedback we've had is just so amazing. And, you know, we've done such a great deal on MobTix tickets for the opera as well, which is, you know, unheard of, really.
0: Oh, that's great. And, I mean, I know you're an artist yourself. You were in the ballet for, you know, quite a period of time. And I guess, you know, the community, getting the community involved in these different forms of arts is, you know, important, and art in it of itself, you know, reaches so many people.
1: Yeah, that's right. And, you know, this could be just the beginning of something spectacular. Who knows what Leah's got, you know, left in, you know, up her sleeve to produce. Maybe it's another opera. She might go into directing more stage shows. You know, The Drover's Son, the book has just come out, so there might be something, you know, with that in there, but you just never know. It's so fantastic to have our First Nations artists just continually creating new works for our audiences.
0: She's got a great body of work, not only in theatre, now she can put opera on her resume.
1: That's right.
0: And I did ask her about High Country too, so I'm keen to see that come out because I think they've already shot it.
1: Yeah, well, season two has been shot, so that will come out later this year. And she did have a chat with Wesley Enoch on Monday night. They had an in-artist conversation, which is, it was so fun. It was just like watching those two sitting in their living room having a yarn.
0: Yeah,
1: but they had an audience of, you know, 100 so people there, so that was great. So, you know, they're probably waiting for the green light for High Country 3, but, you know, it's been such a success, and I can't wait for season two to come out.
0: Now, let's talk about Clancestry. And, you know, I remember the first one when it happened, and I wonder if you could, just for the sake of a little bit of history, tell us how it came about and why QPAC decided, you know what, we need a program like this.
1: Sure. Well, I was still living in Townsville when the first one happened in 2013.
0: Supporting the Cowboys.
1: Yes, supporting the Cowboys in 2013. So it came for a need of obviously identifying more First Nations art and culture to celebrate and support in Brisbane. I came back and I joined ACPA the next year, so I was here for the couple after that. It always hasn't run since 2013 through fires and floods and pandemics and things like that. But, you know, over the last 4 years, it has definitely grown into a permanent highlight for QPAC audiences and our First Nations mob.
0: So how is this year's different from previous? Have you taken a different tag?
1: Well, we've jammed so much into this year. We've got 7 performances on stage. We've got 7 ticketed events. Usually we have about 3 or 4. This year we've got 7. And then, of course, we've still got our free events and free activities on the weekend from the 31st of July. And then on the 1st and 2nd of August, we've got all of our free events, kids' activities, mob music, you know, all of that sort of stuff that has been so great for families to come and enjoy. So we've got, you know, circus, we've got floral arrangement demonstrations, we've got bush cooking, we've got all sorts of things. We've got Brimba, which is a kids show, which is a free event outside, and we've moved it back out to the cultural forecourt this year, so it's along the river like it was in 2023. We've got gather markets coming to do, so we've got stalls, we've got food trucks, we've just got a whole heap of activities. Weaving Aboriginal and Torres Strait Islander on the 1st and on the 2nd. So it's just an action-packed weekend, as well as the ticketed shows that happen from the 30th of July to the 8th of August.
0: I don't think we talked about this last time you were in the studio. You've got a Logie Award winner doing
1: presentation. We do. How lucky are we that Tony Armstrong is coming to host First Gathering on Friday the 31st of July. So, you know, we've got Tribal Experiences coming back, we've got Kutuzoro Dance Company coming back, we've got Watson Road State School coming back, we've got Jamin Bob performing, and we've got Tony Armstrong hosting as well. And then we go into our mob music, which is Language, Sephora and Say True God. I mean, Friday night is just going to be epic.
0: Unbelievable. The other thing that I'm looking forward to is Jessica Malboy.
1: Jessica Malboy, what a treat. We're so lucky to get Jess. So she'll be headlining on Saturday night in the concert hall, Saturday the 1st of August. And we purposely didn't program any of the events outside for that one because we knew everyone would want to be in the concert hall for Jess's show, The Story of Me.
0: Yeah, once they pull their eyes off Tony Armstrong.
1: Yeah, exactly. Mm. So you get him the night before, you get Jess the next night. So, you know, we're not going to give you all the sense all at once.
0: And there's something there for country music fans as well in Troy Cassidaly.
1: Yes, so we've got Troy Cassidaly in the Playhouse on Thursday the 6th of August, and he's with a string quartet. So this is a little bit of a departure from Troy. So he has done the show previously at WOM Adelaide, and it went down a treat that I've heard. Mm. I've seen some of the footage and some of the stills. They look fantastic. But taking his music to a bit of a different level for his audiences, you know, and tickets are selling fast for that one. So
0: get in early.
1: They really, you know, we've already sold out a couple of shows. And tickets are really flying out fast. So now the full program's launched and it's out there. We're expecting ticket sales to pick up again. So
0: All right, get in early for all you Troy Casadale fans, which I'm sure this station has a lot of. You can't, talk about Ancestry without mentioning, you know, one of the biggest groups that this country has produced.
1: I'm just so excited talking about this year's Clancestry. I mean, God. So to close out the festival, we've got Yothu Yindi performing in the Concert Hall on Saturday, the 8th of August. And we're just so excited. You know, we tried to program Yothu Yindi last year, but just dates and venues didn't align. So as soon as I knew that we'd started planning for Clancestry 26, 2 days after we finished Clancestry 25, I was contacting them saying, all right, these are the dates, what can we do? So, you know, there was a bit of back and forth, but we made it work, and I'm so happy that we can present Yothu Yindi.
0: Missing, of course, the key anchor of Yothu Yindi, but, you know, I think people will still love their music regardless and probably turn up to honour him.
1: Exactly. And, you know, it's kept in the family. They're all nephews and the musicians and they're all part of the same family. So having that lineage come through and they've grown up with their uncles and that being part of it, it's just that natural step for those boys.

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1: Coming to you from the lands of the Yuggera and Turrbal people, it's Karen Durante for Let's Talk.
2: Yes, and I'm with Brad Chatfield, who's the head of First Nations programming at QBAC. I don't know what happened just at the tail end of our chat before we took that music break, but we were talking about Yothu Yindi. So
3: that's correct.
2: Yeah. One of the things that I did want to have a yarn to you about is the actual venues themselves. So I imagine when you're curating Clancestry, events of this nature where it's multi-artists, multiple shows happening, choosing what fits where.
3: So it's obviously really tricky with venue availability, but because we've hosted Clancestry, this is the third time that we've had it held on these dates. So, you know, as soon as we're going into now, we're planning the next Clancestry as well. So we're putting venue holds on the dates to see what we've got available. And it really depends on what theatres we have available, that depending on what shows we can bring in. So, you know, in the Cremorne this year, we've got three shows and we've got a venue share with Camp Culture, which is Dale Woodbridge Brown and You'd In Spirit Women by the First Creative. So they're doing a co-chair. So we've got the kids' activities and show during the day, and then we move on to You'd In Spirit Women that night. And then the following week, we've got Gunawarra Recreation Story, which is a story by Isabel Morphy Walsh, who and that's Ilbidgery are producing that, and we're coming up to show that one. So they're the three shows in the Cremorne. And then the concert hall, you know, we've got to put holds on those dates for our big things like Yothu Yindi and Jessica Melboy. And so, you know, it is really about identifying which acts that we want to bring up and what venue is the most suitable for them to perform in.
2: I notice that there's going to be a workshop on working with native florals.
3: Yeah, so Nadine McDonald-Dowd.
2: Who everybody knows.
3: Everybody knows, everybody loves, and she just did our floral arrangements for the opening of Drover's Wife as well, and they're just exquisite. So she's coming to do a demonstration for that. Tickets are free, and it's up in the Lyric Theatre Lounge. No bookings required, but there is limited space available, so it's probably first in, best dress for that one. So you can enjoy all the festival activities outside, and then just make your way up to the Lyric Theatre Lounge for the floral demonstration.
2: Mm. As I said, it's a month-long event, Clancestry, and you've got it running in the middle of NAIDOC week. So
3: Bangarra's coming in NAIDOC week. So Clancestry officially hasn't started then.
2: We usually
3: do have Bangarra attached to Clancestry over the last 2 years, but just from dates for companies touring. So, yes, they have the Community First performance on Thursday the 9th of July, and then we open on the 10th of July, and it runs right through until the 18th of July. Now, Mobtix are available for any of those shows. Usually we would have just the community night, but we do have the Community First, which we encourage community to come to, because it's always great to have all mob in there for one performance. But we know it's NAIDOC week, so we're offering Mobtix throughout the whole season, because we know how busy mob can get during NAIDOC week.
2: Absolutely.
3: Yeah.
2: I don't know, for some reason or other, I was making Clancestry a month long.
3: Well, we can just drag it out. We can attach Clancestry to it. That's easy.
2: For some reason or other, I thought 1st of July to the 2nd of August, but, you know, I've got the dates right in front of me here, so who knows where my brain is at this morning. But, look, there's so much on Clancestry. As I said, the program's out now that people can access. You'll have it in venues around.
3: Yeah, it's being distributed now to all of our centres around Brisbane, and you know, we've got some at the box office, and they'll be all around QPAC as well. Just so you can check and see the events that you want to come to, because I think you need to plan these things, because there's so much on.
2: Mm. Is there going to be a Clancestry? This is like really looking far ahead in 2032.
3: Absolutely. The plan is for Clancestry to obviously keep building right up to 2032. Obviously from 28, when we do the handover with LA, that there'll be a four-year cultural Olympiad. So what that looks like for QPAC and the state of Queensland, obviously we're not quite sure yet, but we're having those discussions now and we're thinking about what that looks like while we put Queensland on the map 4 years out prior from the Olympics. I know what I'd like to do, but I've got to talk to the bosses yet to say...
2: You can't make a unilateral decision here on air on Let's Talk. AAA, because then we'll have you on record.
3: I know. So, I mean, I know what I'd like to see happen. Yeah. And it's an ambitious program and it's an ambitious four-year program leading up to the Olympics. Mm. But I think of one that would, you know, really benefit the state and put Queensland and Australia back on the map for Aboriginal and Torres Strait Islander arts and culture.
2: Well, we know that Australia lost one of its favourite daughters in Rhoda Roberts, and, you know, she's had experience with the whole Olympics, you know, with Sydney, but also creating these, you know, amazing events, particularly around in New South Wales. So I always was thinking, like, when it comes to the actual opening ceremony, what blackfella is going to be there standing up to say, you know, we're going to be to showcase Aboriginal and Torres Strait Islander culture.
3: Well, that's right. You know, we're 6 years out now, and who are those people going to be? Obviously, we've got cultural leaders and traditional owners that are creating that space and making that pathway for younger people coming in, usually family members. So, you know, 6 weeks out, 6 years out, what does that look like? Mm-hmm. Who are they going to be? Who are our leaders going to be at that point, and who are going to be our leaders in that cultural space? So it'll be a very interesting time for the next 6 years as, you know, everything evolves and unfolds of what's going to happen. Acknowledging that, you know, it's still contentious of where the site is going to be built, but, you know, hopefully, you know, community and government can come to some sort of arrangement and agreement on moving forward with that.
2: Yes, I'm having a conversation with Kerry Charlton tomorrow. You know, sometimes I hate sharing ideas when they're just that idea, because then next minute somebody runs away with it type thing and, you know, you don't have copyright on it. It's not your thingy.
3: Exactly.
2: But give us a sort of a glimpse of what you visualise.
3: Well, it is really interesting because obviously as the Olympics are going to be held all throughout the state, it would be wonderful if we could do, you know, our satellite Clancestry and bring all of those other areas in, like Gimoy and Townsville and, you know, Rockhampton, or where the rowing's going to be, or that. It'd be great if we can do satellite Clancestry and beam it all in at once and have an amazing opening, and also celebrate those local cultural leaders and artists in those areas as well. We'd love to umbrella that under one Clancestry, but, you know, it's a lot of conversation, and we're 6 years out, and if we start the conversations now, we just might be able to do it. But, you know, we do support Queensland Performing Arts Centre. We do support the arts in regional and remote areas as well, with funding activities to run workshops and things like that. So we already have those connections. It's just about bringing all those ideas together and making sure we've got all the right members of the team to make that happen.
2: Mm. Yeah, I guess it would be interesting to see the experience of previous host cities where, you know, they've tried to highlight First Nations culture and arts, particularly, you know, when their city is their country is the focus of the Olympics. Have you heard through your own channels, like, how that's?
3: Well, it's a bit tricky because everyone's been talking about it for the last 4 years, or I don't know when it was announced, even probably longer ago than that. And I've been living back in Queensland and Brisbane now for the last 4 years. So there's been lots of conversations. Obviously, there's been a change of government as well, which affects where those conversations have been travelling. So sometimes they're just on pause at the moment. We really don't know until some of the decisions have been made at that top level of government of what it actually looks like, who's funding it, where are the funding coming from, and who will be working on it, and when will that team be put in place?
2: Well, we're talking a lot about stuff that's happening in the future. We talked about Clancestry, which is only, you know, not that far away, but let's have a look at, you know, the program right now. I mean, as was mentioned before, Jova's Wife, the opera, is happening at the Glass House. What else have people got to look forward to, at least in the tail end of May as we head into June?
3: Yeah, well, as I said, we've got Bangarra coming in. Drover's Wife finishes this Friday. We've got a couple of other shows that we're bringing up from New South Wales as part of Clancestry. So we've got Baraga Yanga, which is a First Nations choir that we're bringing up, which I had the... I had the opportunity to go down to Bermagui and Baraga Bay to see this work a couple of weekends ago, and it's just such a beautiful work. We've got local songman and bachelor man Fred Leone in that as well. We've got a string quartet and Heath Cullen playing guitar. We had the local choir, and this year we are bringing up the Yukonbear Youth Choir from the Gold Coast that will be a part of that show as well. And that one's on Friday the 7th of August, and that will be a really beautiful show as well. Originally, we were going to do this on the Melbourne Street Green and have an outside performance while people are having dinner, but the venue became available and I said, well, let's put it in a venue because I think the interest from this show will be great.
2: Well, of course, you can always go online too to check out the program.
3: Yep, if you go to QPAC and what's on at QPAC and click onto the Clancestry, all of the events come up there, so you'll have all of our ticketed events and you'll have all of our free events and free activities as well. It's a one-stop shop for Clancestry.
2: Absolutely. Get those tickets, particularly for those big items from Jessica Mowboy to Troy Cassadaly.
3: Yeah, so we've just released some more tickets for those shows this week. So if you go on, you'll be able to snap them up.
2: Excellent. Brad, I guess we'll catch up again in about, well, we'll make it a three-monthly thing. So I guess,
3: let's do that.
2: Once Clancestry gets underway, we'll see you again.
3: Excellent. Can't wait.
2: 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Brad Chatfield from QPAC has been my guest here on Let's Talk. Now let's go to our artist of the week, and this is South Summit. Don't worry, I've already had the conversation with Brad about bringing these guys to Brisbane, and he has told me they've tried, they're just busy. But we'll keep an eye out, hopefully South Summit coming to Brisbane soon.

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I tell you what I know. 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How about that?

0: 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I walk the line.
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I'm so far out there. How come we in here? Need a white cane and a C&I dog, bros. 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Like me.

0: doesn't matter. 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
1: It's always on 5 in Margaritaville, come to think of it.
0: Yeah, I heard it did.
1: You've been there, haven't you?
0: Yes, sir.
1: I've seen your boat there.
0: I've been to Margaritaville a few times.
1: All right. Well, that's good.
0: Stumble all the way back.
1: Okay. We just want to make sure you can keep it between the navigational beacons.
0: Between the buoys. I got it.
1: All right. 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
0: I'm ready. 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
1: Let's get out of here.
0: I'm gone.
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2: So I travel to England, Ireland, Scotland, and the United States. The other side of the world. It is my calling, my responsibility. Endorsed by elders, honored with this mission, to find our people and bring them home. But once we start, I think I'm going insane. I think I'm losing my mind. We're coming to get you. We're trying to find you. Getting closer and closer to where you might be. My heart's beating faster and deep in my breath. I can feel your presence. I don't speak your language. Can you understand me? You say, who are you? We've been waiting so long. We've been trying to find you. We come to take you home.

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We take our ancestors out of the boxes and cradle them in our arms. The old woman's tears fall down on her ancestor's skull, lining the painted red ochre. Over 200 years ago, this old one was given traditional customary last rites in traditional homelands. Kamilaroi lands. Sitting on the plane with our precious cargo, grief washes over us. The underlying anger of the dispossessed turns to calm, solidarity and strength. We fulfill our solemn promise to bring them home, to honor their rights, to be laid in the land, their mother, to honor their descendants' rights to culture, to ceremony, to honor the ancestors. They gave him back in a potato sack when they were finished with him. He wasn't family or even a friend, just a dead black fella from the Dungaron. He nobody. Sometimes you just have to let it fall and be silent. Flying over the country at sunrise. What a beautiful time to do it. The dawn.

0: Hello, I'm Adam Evans with the NIRS News. Criticism is mounting against Israel's far-right National Security Minister, Itamar Ben-Gvir, who uploaded a video of himself taunting flotilla detainees. Hundreds of activists from the Global Samud Flotilla were detained by Israel when they attempted to take aid to Gaza. Footage uploaded to the minister's social media shows him walking through the group of detainees, taunting them while waving an Israeli flag. The footage also shows all the detainees knelt down with their face to the ground and their hands zip-tied behind their back while the Israeli national anthem played over loudspeakers. The caption of the posted video was, "Welcome to Israel." Foreign Affairs Minister Penny Wong says the video was shocking and unacceptable. She's called for the release of all 11 Australians in the group and for Israel to act in line with international law. It will be at least 9 months until a vaccine is ready to deal with the strain of Ebola that is killing people in the Democratic Republic of Congo. That's the warning from the World Health Organization as the death toll from the outbreak continues to climb. So far, 139 people have died. There are more than 50 confirmed cases and around 600 suspected cases in the DRC and neighbouring Uganda. There are two potential vaccines for this strain of Ebola, but neither have gone through clinical trials yet. A lack of whistleblower protections is being blamed for a lack of people reporting wrongdoing within the National Disability Insurance Scheme. The Human Rights Law Centre's Whistleblower Project will urge the federal government to enact stronger protections for people calling out misconduct within the scheme. The project is Australia's first dedicated legal service for whistleblowers. A parliamentary inquiry into the integrity of the NDIS will be told today that the laws governing the scheme should be amended. They say that the laws need to support eligible whistleblowers to make a disclosure to a lawyer, medical practitioner, union or independent advocate to help with unveiling the wrongdoing. And changes will be made to the length of Army recruit and officer training courses to ensure the service is match fit for war. That's according to Australia's Chief of Army. Lieutenant General Simon Stewart handed down the findings of a review into the service commissioned in 2024. He said that the arbitrary time restrictions on training courses will be removed. Lieutenant General Stewart said the recruit course, which turns civilians into soldiers, is currently 13 weeks long but will continue to be extended in length and depth. Following a trial, officer training at the Royal Military College Duntroon will be extended by a third with the next intake. We'll have more coming up next.
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0: An 18-year-old Melbourne woman has spoken for the first time after becoming the youngest Australian to scale Mount Everest. Bianca Adler was accompanied by her father, Paul, part of the way, and she reached the summit about 11 hours after leaving camp. Both of them spoke following the achievement.
5: I feel really good, but the weather is really bad.
6: You've done so, so well. Oh, we're so proud of you, Bianca. It's amazing what you've done and so much hard work. It's amazing.
5: Thanks, Dad. I feel really good up here, actually. Like, physically, I feel great.
0: And now for a look at the capital city weather around the country. Mostly sunny in Magidge and Brisbane with a top of 24. 20 and a shower or two in Gadigal Country, Sydney, and 17 in sunny or Ngunnawal Gambri Country, Canberra. 16 and cloudy in Nam, Melbourne, and partly cloudy in Nipaluna, Hobart with a max of 17. And 20 in a shower or two in Tundunya, Adelaide, a shower or two in 23 degrees in Morley, Perth, and sunny in Garamilla, Darwin with a top of 32. If you have a story that you'd like to share with us, you can send us an email to news@nirs.org.au. 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
3: Hey, good morning, you deadly mob out there for a Thursday morning. We're almost at the weekend. That's right. We've only got a couple of days to go. Then you can have a couple of days off. Before I kick the show off, I'd just like to acknowledge the traditional owners of the land on which we are broadcasting from here in West End, Brisbane, and also acknowledge our elders past, present, and emerging. Hey, let's get straight into the music. Don't forget 0493 222 822. It was deadly yesterday. Plenty of requests and shout-outs coming through. Let's keep it going. Let's keep the requests and all that sort of stuff flowing through. This is a Rumpy Band. What's this one called? Breadline.

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Lane Pittman there, Love in a Country Town. Good morning, good morning, good morning. Welcome to another Brekkie Show with your host, Ray Nagus. Before that one, I Walk the Line, Johnny Cash, and Jailhouse Rock, Elvis Presley. Hey, what is one of your pet hates when you are on the road? One of my pet hates happened to me just before when I was coming into the studio. It is when you are at a set of lights and you're behind a car, and then all of a sudden they just decide they want to turn. And you're like, oh my goodness, if I'd have known you wanted to turn before, I wouldn't have got behind you. I would have got to the left of you so I could go straight ahead. But they literally sit there, wait till the light turns green, then they put their indicator on. Man, nothing worse. Lucky there was not much traffic around so I could just go around him. But I'll tell you what, I did the old, do you do the old death stare? When you go past them, do you do the old just look them straight in the eyes and then see if they're looking at you? And they know they've done something wrong so they don't, like, look back at you because they know that you're already giving them the death stare. Well, that's what happened this morning. If you're listening, that bloke that put the indicator on this morning, I hope you felt my death stare. Hey, I hope you're enjoying your morning so far. Let me know. Text me 0493 222 822. What is your pet hate when you are on the road driving? What do people do that really annoys you and ticks you off? I know there's plenty of them. So surely a couple will come through this morning and let me know what is your pet hate. Hey, let's keep the music rolling here this morning. This is the Black Arm Band, Our Home, Our Land, right here on The Brekkie Show.

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4: Triple A Murray Country, The Brekkie Show. Good morning if you've just joined us here for a Thursday. We had some James Taylor, brother trucker, some ZZ Top Cheap sunglasses, and the Teske brothers before that one. Hey, hope you're enjoying your morning. Thank goodness the rain is gone. What are you up to this morning? Don't forget 0493 222 822 if you'd like a shout out or a request. Why don't you dob somebody in if it's their birthday? We love giving birthday shout outs here at Triple A on the Brekkie Show. Hey, don't forget to jump on Triple A socials to get your NAIDOC ball tickets. Nominations are also closing for the different awards as well. So don't muck around and nominate somebody today. Why not? You never know. You just never, never know unless you have a go. All right, speaking about having a go, how about we just keep the music rolling here? Don't forget, around about 7:30, we're going to do Thursday's Triple Play with Ray. I still haven't even decided who we're going to roll out yet. Three of the best of somebody. Flicking through the old library here now and sussing out all the songs and all the different artists. So I'm sure I'll come up with something pretty handy. So, yeah, stick around for that one. You don't want to miss that. All righty. This is Etta James here now, Shaky Ground, right here on The Brekkie Show with your host, Ray Nagus.

AAA is back where it belongs, right here with you. 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Real laughs, real yarns, real community. 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And when it's time to head home, The Drive Show keeps you moving. 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This is AAA.

0: G'day, Troy Cassidaly here. As a musician, there's nothing worse than getting sick and not being able to perform. So I make sure I get vaccinated against winter nasties like flu. Viruses are always changing, so it's important to get regular vaccinations, especially if you're a bit older like me. I love meeting happy, healthy mob at my gigs. So talk to your doctor or health worker about getting your flu, COVID and RSV vaccinations today. Authorised by the Australian Government, Canberra.
1: Triple A Murray Country, the Brekkie Show. Good morning if you've just joined us. We had some Dan and Shay Tequila, and before that one we had some Mo Pitney, and of course Dolly Parton, Higher and Higher for a Thursday morning. Hope you're enjoying your morning so far. What are you up to? You're just about to jump in the car, or you're already in the car on your way? I was talking early this morning about one of my pet hates when I'm on the road, and it is when you are at a set of lights, then the lights turn green, and then the person in front of you decides to put their indicator on it that they want to turn. Oh my goodness, nothing worse, is there? And if it's busy, then you got to wait for everybody else to zoom down the left-hand side of you, and then the light might change and turn red, so then you're stuck there. Oh, so that's what that lad did to me this morning. And are you a bit of a death starer? Do you give them the old death stare when you go past them to let them know that you're not happy? I reckon you might be. Everyone's a little bit of a road rager deep down inside. Tim McGraw, Max Jackson, and Emily Waimara coming your way.

0: I'm Adam Evans with the NIRS News. Israel's far-right National Security Minister, Itamar Ben-Gvir, has drawn criticism from his own government for his treatment of flotilla detainees. Hundreds of activists, including 11 Australians from the Global Samud Flotilla, were detained by Israel when they attempted to take aid to Gaza. Footage uploaded to the minister's social media shows him walking through the group of detainees, taunting them while waving an Israeli flag. The footage shows all of the detainees knelt down with their face in the ground and their hands zip-tied behind their back while the Israeli national anthem plays over the loudspeakers. The caption on the posted video said, "Welcome to Israel." Israeli Prime Minister Benjamin Netanyahu said it's not in line with Israel's values and norms. Foreign Minister Gideon Saar also accused Ben-Gvir of causing harm to Israel. The problem with the Ebola outbreak in the Democratic Republic of Congo is that there are a lot of unknowns. More than 130 people have died from the virus and there are about 600 suspected cases.
1: The problem we have at the moment, we have a lot of unknowns. I think we don't know the timelines of this outbreak, and we don't even really know an index case of the outbreak and even a place in which it originated. As a result, we only have an estimate. Probably this outbreak has already started 2 months ago.
0: That's Dr. Dick Chamler, the World Health Organization's lead for the Africa region on the ABC. Eye care chains are treating optometrists like retail workers then health professionals with sales targets and pressure to cut consultation times. A major union has accused Specsavers, OPSM, Bupa Optical and others of prioritising glasses sales over patient care, leaving serious health conditions potentially undetected. A health services union-led study released today suggests the median consultation time for optometrists has fallen from 45 minutes to 30 minutes since 2006. Optometrists are often the first line of detection for life-altering conditions, including glaucoma, diabetic retinopathy, and muscular degeneration, as well as tumours and impending strokes. The union says the changes put patients' health at risk. And a woman in the United States has died after stepping into an open manhole. The 56-year-old woman parked her car in Midtown Manhattan, New York, before falling into the open manhole, which was about 3 meters deep. New York City Mayor Zoran Mamdani says there will be an investigation to make sure it doesn't happen again. We'll have more coming up next.
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0: An Australian city is promising an event of a lifetime as it lights up the sky with a sea of drones and projections unrivaled by copycat events. Sydney's Vivid Festival returns for its 16th year tomorrow and promises to be bigger than ever after winning Australian Event of the Year in 2025. Sydney Harbour will become a canvas for light every night of the 23-day festival. And now for a look at the capital city weather around the country. Mostly sunny in Magidge and Brisbane with a top of 24. 20 in a shower or two in Gadigal Country, Sydney, and 17 in sunny or Ngunnawal Gambri Country, Canberra. 16 in cloudy in Nam, Melbourne, and partly cloudy in Nipaluna, Hobart with a max of 17. And 20 in a shower or two in Tundunya, Adelaide. A shower or two in 23 degrees in Morley, Perth, and sunny in Garamilla, Darwin with a top of 32. If you have a story that you'd like to share with us, you can send us an email to news@nirs.org.au.
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3: Hey, good morning, you deadly mob out there, for the second hour of the Brekkie Show for a beautiful Thursday morning. Not a cloud in the sky after the two or three miserable days we had of the pouring rain. It just didn't stop, did it? Hey, I hope you're enjoying your morning so far. Don't forget, if you'd like your song on the Brekkie Show this morning, 0493 222 822 is how you are going to get that one done this morning. Hey, are you 25 years or younger living in Queensland and you're Aboriginal and Torres Strait Islander or a person or a group and you're looking for a scholarship? 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So applications close on the 25th of May. So you've only got 4 days to go there. So if you'd like to get involved with that one, that's what you got to do. So jump on their socials and have a look and how you can nominate and get that one done. Hey, the Raiders and the Dolphins play tonight. The Raiders had the bye last week, so they weren't playing at Magic Round, and we've got a couple of players back. I see Savage is back there on the wing. We definitely missed him. We needed some speed out wide there the last few weeks. And Dane Laurie jumps into 5'8 there because Ethan Strange is in the New South Wales camp. So I reckon he goes all right at 5'8", Dane Laurie. So that should be a good one. And, of course, who's the Trey Fuller's at the fullback? You know how I feel about Trey Fuller. I reckon he's a deadly player. So I'm glad he's getting a run there at fullback. Of course, the Hammer is in the Maroons camp there. So let's see what Trey can do. Hopefully not too much against the Raiders, but I wish him all the best in saying that. So it should be a good game. It's down there in Canberra. So hopefully it's just too cold for the Dolphins to perform, because the Raiders definitely need the 2 points this week. That is for sure. All righty, let's get into the music here this morning. Don't forget, Thursday's Triple Play with Ray is coming up around about 7:30, so stick around for that one. This is Ruby Hunter, Women's Business, right here on The Brekkie Show with your host, Ray Nagus.

Blame Mo Country, the Brekkie Show for a Thursday morning. How about a little bit of the Black Sorrows, Chained to the Wheel? Are you chained to the wheel this morning? Before that one, we had some Brad Cox Acres. And, of course, we kicked the hour off there with Ruby Hunter, Women's Business. How about this little shout-out? This is a pretty cool shout-out. This one definitely warmed my heart. Morning, Ray Ray, shout-out. We are driving to Brisbane to catch a flight to the Canberra game tonight. Why would I not give this a little shout-out? And then there's the Raiders Hall of Fame tomorrow night. So how cool is that? Up the mighty Green Machine, up the Raiders. Let's get back in the winner's circle, that is for sure. And they've left Bundy, and they're on the way to Brisbane. So I hope you have a safe trip from Bundy down to Brisbane, and I hope you have a deadly time down there in Canberra as well. Say hello to the Raiders for me. And they're looking for a little bit of Luke Combs' Fast Car. So how could I refuse? Safe travels, you mob, all right? This is Fast Car Luke Combs right here on The Brekkie Show.

I'm Talika Clancy. My mob is the Willy Willy Waka Waka and Grang Grang. And you're listening to Murray Country. Triple A Murray Country. I keep doing that. Missing Triple A. You're listening to Triple A Murray Country.

here, Triple A Murray Country, the Brekkie Show. That's right, Thursday's Triple Play with Ray, where we play three songs back to back to back from the same artists. Speaking of artists, how deadly were those songs right there? So that was Creedence Clearwater Revival with Hey Tonight. Before that one, some Morgan Wallen, Seven Summers. Travis Collins, Thank God I'm a Country Boy. And Don't Stop, Fleetwood Mac. I tell you what, I'm not stopping with all the hits that we're rolling out here this morning. Hey, good morning, Auntie Georgie. She's listening in all the way from Bali. How deadly is that? Thank you very much, Auntie, for tuning in this morning. You could have been doing anything in the world right now, and you chose to listen to Triple A Murray Country, the Brekkie Show. We really appreciate that. And she'd love to hear a little bit of Ella Langley, You Look Like You Love Me. So that will be coming your way very, very soon, Auntie. That is for sure. All righty. Thursday's Triple Play with Ray. Let's get into it. Three songs here from Dan Sultan. All right. I hope you like these ones. We love them right here on Triple A Murray Country, the Brekkie Show. I hope you are enjoying whatever it is that you are doing this morning. Let's get into it here, eh? This one here is Enemy.

0: Triple M Murray Country, the Brekkie Show. There you go, Dan Sultan there. Thursday's Triple Play with Ray is done and dusted for another Thursday. Hope you enjoyed that one.
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Well, she walked right up to me, handed me a beer, gave me a look like, let's get out of here. And that's when I realized that she was every cowboy's dream come true.

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0: Hello, I'm Adam Evans with the NIRS News. $7 million has been committed to dealing with the diphtheria outbreak. Remote Indigenous communities have been the most affected by Australia's worst diphtheria outbreak since records began. There are now 220 cases across the country. Federal Minister for Indigenous Australians, Mulindira McCarthy, told the ABC where the funding will go.
1: One is the National Care and Critical Trauma Response Centre to now become fully engaged in the Northern Territory with the Aboriginal Community Controlled Health Sector, and also a governance body that will include the National Care and Critical Care and Trauma Centre plus the health officers across those jurisdictions I've mentioned, and of course the Aboriginal Community Controlled Sector.
0: Criticism is mounting against Israel's far-right National Security Minister, Itamar Ben-Gvir, who uploaded a video of himself taunting flotilla detainees. Hundreds of activists from the Global Samud Flotilla were detained by Israel when they attempted to take aid to Gaza. Footage uploaded to the minister's social media shows him walking through the group of detainees, taunting them while waving an Israeli flag. The footage also shows all the detainees knelt down with their face to the ground and their hands zip-tied behind their back while the Israeli national anthem played over loudspeakers. The caption of the posted video was, "Welcome to Israel." Foreign Affairs Minister Penny Wong says the video was shocking and unacceptable. She's called for the release of all 11 Australians in the group and for Israel to act in line with international law. It will be at least 9 months until a vaccine is ready to deal with the strain of Ebola that is killing people in the Democratic Republic of Congo. That's the warning from the World Health Organization as the death toll from the outbreak continues to climb. So far, 139 people have died. There are more than 50 confirmed cases and around 600 suspected cases in the DRC and neighboring Uganda. There are two potential vaccines for this strain of Ebola, but neither have gone through clinical trials yet. A lack of whistleblower protections is being blamed for a lack of people reporting wrongdoing within the National Disability Insurance Scheme. The Human Rights Law Centre's Whistleblower Project will urge the federal government to enact stronger protections for people calling out misconduct within the scheme. The project is Australia's first dedicated legal service for whistleblowers. A parliamentary inquiry into the integrity of the NDIS will be told today that the laws governing the scheme should be amended. They say that the laws need to support eligible whistleblowers to make a disclosure to a lawyer, medical practitioner, union or independent advocate to help with unveiling the wrongdoing. We'll have more coming up next.
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0: An 18-year-old Melbourne woman has spoken for the first time after becoming the youngest Australian to scale Mount Everest. Bianca Adler was accompanied by her father, Paul, part of the way, and she reached the summit about 11 hours after leaving camp. Both of them spoke following the achievement.
5: Feels really good, but the weather is really bad.
6: You've done so, so well. Oh, we're so proud of you, Bink. It's amazing what you've done and so much hard work. It's amazing.
5: Thanks, Dad. I feel really good up here, actually. Physically, I feel great.
0: And now for a look at the capital city weather around the country. Mostly sunny in Magidge and Brisbane with a top of 24. 20 in a shower or two in Gadigal Country, Sydney, and 17 in sunny or Ngunnawal Gambri Country, Canberra. 16 and cloudy in Nam, Melbourne, and partly cloudy in Nipaluna, Hobart with a max of 17. And 20 in a shower or two in Tundunya, Adelaide. A shower or two in 23 degrees in Boorloo, Perth. And sunny in Garamilla, Darwin with a top of 32. If you have a story that you'd like to share with us, you can send us an email to news@nirs.org.au. That's news@nirs.org.au.
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4: good morning, you deadly mob out there, for a beautiful Thursday morning. We are in the last hour of the show. What are you, deadly mob, up to this morning? I've been up to plenty, organising plenty of deadly music coming your way. Don't forget, if you'd like your song on this morning, you can always text me on 0493 222 822. We've had some deadly messages coming through this morning. We had Auntie Georgie, she's over there in Bali, tuned in. And she says, thanks very much for the shout out. That's all right, Arnie. I can't believe you're in Bali and you're tuned into AAA Murray Country. How cool is that? That is the best thing I've heard today, that is for sure. And then we had the deadly mob from Bundy cruising down to Brizzy because they're going to catch a flight down to the Raiders game. Come on, the Raiders. We need the 2 points desperately. If you want to ring up and have a yarn to me as well, let me know what's going on in your neck of the woods. You can also ring me on 3892 0188. So you got no excuses, you mob. You got plenty of things there to do. Now listen, the NAIDOC ball, don't forget to jump on the AAA socials and get your NAIDOC ball tickets. And also the nominations close very, very soon for the awards, so you don't want to miss that one. Also the Murray softball is happening next month as well, so if you're into softball or you'd like to try some softball, why not jump on the Murray softball Facebook page and check out how you can do that, whether you want to nominate a team or whether you're just a solo and you're looking for a team. You're a deadly player, but you just haven't got a team. All righty. Let's get into the music here for the last hour of the show. Don't forget, Karen Durante will be in after the 9 o'clock news and weather. This is Troy Cassadaly walking away right here on The Brekkie Show with your host, Ray Nagus.

Triple A Murray Country, the Brekkie Show with your host Ray Nagus, the Highwaymen there, the Highway. Randy Travis before that one, Forever and Ever, Amen. And little Billy Alan Jackson. Hey, hope you're enjoying your morning so far. What have we got? 20 minutes past the hour here. Haven't got too much longer to go. There's still a little bit of time if you'd like to sneak a song in that you would like. 0493 222 822. Don't forget Karen Durante will be in after the 9 o'clock news and weather. The time has absolutely flown here this morning, as it always does here in the studios in West End, Brisbane. Hey, good morning to the crew up there in Townsville tuned in this morning. Who else do we have here? I wrote them down here just before. Hang on a minute. Oh, we're being invaded by the New South Welshmen. They're seeing what we're getting up to over the border here. See, getting close to the origin time. They're always sneaking up here. So good morning to the Deadly Mob in Byron Bay, Armidale and Lismore. There you go. Three New South Wales towns there. I wonder what they're doing up here. I might have to tell Billy Slater they're up here. Shots fired, shots fired. All right, let's keep the music going here. This is a little bit of Toby Keith here. I Want to Talk About Me.

0: though.
1: Is this on the news? 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
2: On a warm summer's evening, on a train bound for nowhere, I met up with a gambler. We were both too tired to sleep, so we took turns of staring.

John Party there, Dirt on My Boots, right here on AAA Murray Country, The Brekkie Show. A little bit of Treaty, Yothi Indy before that one, and Kenny Rogers, The Gambler. Hope you're enjoying the music so far. Don't forget Karen Durante will be in very soon with the Let's Talk after the 9 o'clock news and weather. Let's keep the music rolling here this morning. Thelma Plum.

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still going while I'm trying to yarn here. Oh, my goodness. Longest outro there from Pigman Brothers. Hey, as I was saying, that time of the morning where I have to wrap up the show, thanks for all the daily requests and shout-outs that have come through this morning. Big happy second birthday to my little niece over there, Lily, in Broken Hill, the Nagers family. You tuned in from over there this morning. I hope you have a deadly day, darling, and Uncle Ray will see you very, very soon. Hey, let's leave you with some Shania Twain, Luke Bryan, and some Sam Hunt and Fitzroy Express. I hope I see you or hear or I hope all your Daily Mob tune in tomorrow and enjoy the rest of your day. Yo, all. See you later.

0: Hey there, I'm Jacob from the First Nations team at the ACCC. Have you been playing Ding Ding games? Did you know these online casino games could be a scam and are illegal in Australia? They're just trying to steal your money. You're not going to get in trouble, but it's important we keep our community safe. If you think you've been scammed, call your bank and report it to the Scam Watch First Nations info line on 1300 303 143. That's 1300 303 143. Authorised by the Australian Government, Canberra.
1: Station sponsor.

0: I'm Adam Evans with the NIRS News. The $7 million funding package to deal with the diphtheria outbreak will be put into action immediately. That's what the Minister for Indigenous Australians, Mulindira McCarthy, says as Indigenous communities deal with the brunt of the outbreak. There are now 220 cases across the country. Minister McCarthy told the ABC there will be a focus on immunisation and communication.
1: I've been in Alice Springs talking to Congress and the Aboriginal Medical Services Alliance, Northern Territory. We have seen programs rolling out in places like Yundamu in language. We know that we've got over 100 Aboriginal languages. We need to ensure that the communication is there, not misinformation. We certainly saw that through COVID, and we need to ensure that the right information is getting out to our remote and regional communities.
0: The disease has now reached the goldfields in Western Australia, where two cases have been detected. Israel's far-right National Security Minister, Itamar Ben-Gvir, has drawn criticism from his own government for his treatment of flotilla detainees. Hundreds of activists, including 11 Australians from the Global Samud Flotilla, were detained by Israel when they attempted to take aid to Gaza. Footage uploaded to the minister's social media shows him walking through the group of detainees, taunting them while waving an Israeli flag. The footage shows all of the detainees knelt down with their face in the ground and their hands zip tied behind their back while the Israeli national anthem plays over the loudspeakers. The caption on the posted video said, "Welcome to Israel." Israeli Prime Minister Benjamin Netanyahu said it's not in line with Israel's values and norms. Foreign Minister Gideon Saar also accused Ben-Gvir of causing harm to Israel. The problem with the Ebola outbreak in the Democratic Republic of Congo is that there are a lot of unknowns. More than 130 people have died from the virus and there are about 600 suspected cases.
2: A problem we have at the moment, we have a lot of unknowns. I think we don't know the timelines of this outbreak, and we don't even really know an index case of the outbreak and even a place in which it originated. As a result, we only have an estimate. Probably this outbreak has already started 2 months ago.
0: That's Dr. Dick Chamler, the World Health Organization's lead for the Africa region on the ABC. And a woman in the United States has died after stepping into an open manhole. The 56-year-old woman parked her car in Midtown Manhattan, New York, before falling into the open manhole, which was about 3 meters deep. New York City Mayor Zora Mamdani says there will be an investigation to make sure it doesn't happen again. We'll have more coming up next.
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0: An Australian city is promising an event of a lifetime as it lights up the sky with a sea of drones and projections unrivaled by copycat events. Sydney's Vivid Festival returns for its 16th year tomorrow and promises to be bigger than ever after winning Australian Event of the Year in 2025. Sydney Harbour will become a canvas for light every night of the 23-day festival. And now for a look at the capital city weather around the country. Mostly sunny and Maggage in Brisbane with a top of 24. 20 in a shower or two in Gadigal Country, Sydney, and 17 in sunny or Ngunnawal Gambri Country, Canberra. 16 and cloudy in Nam, Melbourne, and partly cloudy in Nipaluna, Hobart with a max of 17. And 20 in a shower or two in Tundunya, Adelaide. A shower or two in 23 degrees in Morley, Perth. And sunny in Garamilla, Darwin with a top of 32. If you have a story that you'd like to share with us, you can send us an email to news@nirs.org.au.
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0: the lands of the Yuggera and Turrbal peoples. It's Karen Durante for Let's Talk.
1: Hello and welcome to Let's Talk. I'd firstly like to acknowledge our ancestors and our elders whose shoulders we stand on. I also want to acknowledge traditional owners of the land where you're listening from, and also acknowledge that Aboriginal and Torres Strait Islander peoples have never ceded their sovereignty. While preparatory earthworks for the development of the 63,000-seat Olympic Stadium in Victoria Park is scheduled to begin on the 1st of June, with major construction set down for 2027. And now is a critical time for the community who were trying to protect Burrumbin Victoria Park for its cultural heritage value and its unique environmental features, which we're going to learn about today here on Let's Talk. Joining me, I've got Gajakiri Charlton, who's a traditional custodian, Ned Harmer, who's a hydrogeologist, and also I have with me sharing co-hosting duties, Karina Hogan, who's a journalist. Firstly, Anikiri, a nod to you first. Tell us your mob.
2: Yeah, Yawa Nambali. Hello, everyone. My mob are the Yuggera people and Gubbi Gubbi people and part of the Quandamooka people.
1: Karina?
3: I'm a proud Aboriginal South Sea Islander woman with strong ancestral ties to northern New South Wales Bundjalung country.
1: Now, Ned is the non-Indigenous group in this conversation, but we always ask non-Indigenous people who their mob are, Ned.
4: Yeah, thanks. I'm honoured to be here. I'm from Mugginjin, so I'm a born and bred Mugginjin.
1: All right. We did establish, though, you've got English and Scottish links.
4: Yep, correct. Yeah.
1: Yep. All right, then. Well, look, Gajakiri, firstly, let's talk about Burrumbin. It's got, you know, this unique cultural heritage, and you know, the Queensland government have decided that they want to build this mega stadium on that site. And, of course, you've been fighting to, you know, protect it. Can you talk about its cultural values?
2: Sure. Well, as you know, for all of the First Nations people across this continent in all of the 400 countries, each one of us are cultural custodians. That's our role, that's our responsibility, that's our calling in life, and we all do it in different ways. And mine has been a journey of language repatriation and cultural preservation as well, and that's what our WIMAC group was set up to do. And so with the Burrumbin, my people are directly... come directly down from those ancestors, and we have continually been on country and held these ties and connections. And when you think about, when we think about Burrumbin, and I don't know, you know, if the listeners and the wider communities know a lot of the history there or the Aboriginal history. And so I thank you for the opportunity to be able to come in and talk and give it from a cultural custodian perspective too. So our, you know, in Burrumbin, and it's recorded as well, and we know this from also oral history, and when we for a time lived around inner city, West End, South Brisbane, and then family around Spring Hill and all around the area, and also visiting that area, that homeland, parkland. So it's homeland for us, right? It's not just a park, it's a homeland. And our old people would talk about how, what was there and how there, and ceremonies that would happen all over the, in the neighbouring areas as well. And so there were all these... probably the closest term I could use, homeland or villages, that were set up along all along the rivers and the waterways, access to water, fresh water, being the primary reason for their location. And so we do know that there are today remaining old trees that are predate colonial arrival, some up to 700 years old, many actually, and also there's the last remaining spring, which Ned will talk about. But springs are sacred to us because they are, you know, they spring from the ground and they provide this beautiful, fresh mineral water. And so people probably know, you know, we all learn about ecosystems in, but we are in school and education, and our culture is based on the land, the flora, the fauna, the ecosystems. And so if you tamper with one part, it's going to affect the other. You destroy one, it's going to destroy the other. So these are old ancient trees. There's some that have got the scar trees. There's some that are, when we talk about our connection on country, so my family's name are Morton from the East Yuggera and Thompson from the West Yuggera. And in my family line, they are trees. The Morton name comes because it's an English name that was brought here, and the old settlement, the penal colony here, and it became the Morton Bay settlement. So they use that name for our tribe, for Kiwali and all the mob. So then when they were working and needing a surname, they just adopted Morton. But my names would be Jandur for the ironbark tree, Juru for the stringy bark tree, paper bark tree, Nujur, and Yilirun, large grass tree, Kapibanda for the Lamandra, and so on. So through my bloodline, they are trees that are connected to us. They would have been our roles, responsibilities, our home places, also for our cultural capital, that we could use them to for our industries, for trade and all of that sort of thing. So, and then when you got the springs next to them and your waters, I grew up with a spring. I grew up parts of Brisbane, parts of Stradbroke at One Mole. We just lived beside, we had a spring, a creek that come down from the spring water, and also springs are sacred because, you know, it's just that special formation and how they are, and people cherish them. So that spring at Murrumbin, being the last, makes it even more sacred. When you are living with your trees and your waters, all feeding off the same ecosystem and the waters, that is your genetic makeup. And so these trees, these names, are also giving us our genetic DNA makeup. And that's where at the crux of this is that's in my blood. And that's why I am fighting to save more than 60 trees. Mm. Over 60 trees, ancient trees. So I want the listeners to think about that. 300, 500, 700 more year-old trees.
1: Mm. And this is a thing that's often forgotten in, advancement of, you know, humanity and all that kind of stuff, that we're the oldest living culture in the country, and Aboriginal knowledge, Aboriginal heritage often falls is the last consideration when it comes to development.
2: That's right. Mm. That's right. It's there's just the two different worldviews.
3: Annie Carey, I am so, I think, privileged to be able to say that I've been able to watch you go through this process with saving Victoria Park, or Burrumbin, as it's known. And I want to bring Ned into this because, Ned, you're an independent expert in regards to these waterways, and you've provided a very important report that I've actually spent the last couple of weeks really just pulling apart and trying to understand. Fundamentally, Ned, can you tell us what is the basis of this report, and why do you think that it's important for people like Gudja Kerry Charlton, who's part of the Yuggera Muggingen Aboriginal Corporation, to be bringing this to the fore?
4: Yeah, well, I could be biased. I'm a hydrogeologist. I've studied underground water most of my working career. So I think springs are special. Springs don't occur anywhere. There's usually something unique about the geology, the hydrology, the landscape, where springs occur, and they also are undeniably linked, have cultural significance. Every spring I've worked on, there is a strong cultural connection. Sort of talking a little bit further from what Gudja Kerry mentioned there, they often sustain the trees. Victoria Park sits on a fractured rock aquifer, and there's water flowing through the fractures in that rock. That aquifer is recharged from the higher elevated parts of Burrumbin, mm-hmm. And flows out and exits the landscape in the lower areas. The whole system is a spring system, so it's not just where the water's springing out, it's also where it lands, it flows beneath, nourishes the trees. As Gudja Kerry said, there's around 60 really ancient trees there, pre-settlement trees. I guess they're like the elders, you know, looking over the landscape. There's over 4,000 trees, you know, over 4,000 trees, and a lot of those are seedlings or young offspring from the larger trees that they're looking out over.
1: The spring is helping the land grow the next batch, so
4: it's
1: to speak.
4: Interlinked and interconnected.
2: The new generations.
4: Yeah.
2: It's bringing up.
3: Well, one of the parts I read in the report, Karen, actually, was about the beginning of colonisation here in Brisbane, and that was quite a popular place for people to go to get water.
4: Yeah.
3: And that's continued on in respects over time, as we heard from Annie Carey, that connection to that water and that place has continued on.
4: Yeah.
3: But can you talk about those beginning phases when this whole entire place, Brisbane, the part where you said that mob set up there, colonisers set up there, and utilised that spring themselves?
4: Yeah, so the springs have been flowing for probably millions, tens, hundreds of millions of years. It's also sustained First Nations cultures for tens of thousands of years. And that was sort of left intact until the settlement years. Would have been a great place to go and collect water and drink, and that water would have had a flavour. Every spring's got a different flavour because of the mineral content in the water and the rock it flows through. So I've got a little bottle of mineral water here called Wadi. We like to drink mineral water. It's got a taste. It quenches your thirst. It's got electrolytes, especially when you've been sweating.
1: Mm-hmm.
4: So it's essential, and campsites would have been set up around that. Those campsites would have existed there for tens of thousands of years, up in the hills around the water, not in the water, but sensibly up around them, but within short walking distance. The very early settlers recognised the importance of water and usually looked for water for where they were going to establish permanent settlements. Brisbane was one of those. So Burrumbin was set aside as a water reserve in the 1840s. So that's only a couple of decades after first arrival.
1: Mm.
4: It was set aside as a water reserve and as a recreational reserve. So it was recognised by the government of the time as a place of recreational reserve is obviously it's a beautiful place to go and visit, chain of pools. And that effectively kind of set in place preservation legislation that continues through to this day. It's been heavily modified. It's not functioning as a water reserve anymore. It's been functioning very much so as a recreational reserve, a beautiful place for people to go and relax.
1: But its values to First Nations people hasn't changed.
4: Has not changed.
1: Even
4: that,
1: though
4: and
1: the
4: that water's still flowing. Yeah. The water's still flowing. So that significance itself is intact.
3: Would the stadium going up actually stop it? Is there something they can do to just protect that part that you're talking about and build around it?
4: Just preserving the part of the water hole. So we've lost a very large part of the water holes or series of water holes. We're back to sort of pretty much an ornamental token pool that's there at the moment. It's more of a memorial to a beautiful system, a wetland system that sustained cultures forever.
3: An ornamental token. Yeah, isn't that interesting? I mean, you talk about within 200 years, it's gone from this free-flowing, beautiful, untouched space to what's now, what you said, an ornamental token view, but still valuable, right, to the environment?
4: Absolutely still valuable because the water's still flowing into that pool. So it's still showing the strong bones of a very resilient system that's persisted through. And it's the only one left, I think Gajikere touched on that earlier. It's the only one left in Brisbane.
1: Out of three at the time.
4: Well, there's three substantial ones that we used to supply the colony up until 1866 when the Nogra Dam was built and we had reticulated water piped through the township. But before that.
3: Mm. And, you know, you said a couple of numbers there, Karen. I found this interesting, like 4,000 trees, some that was 700 years old and 400 years old. I'm hearing numbers around the fact that these waters have been flowing for millions of years. So I'm hearing all this and it feels profound. What's the response that you're getting then from the people and the powers that be who are making these decisions to essentially roll in? Anikari, I believe on the 1st of June they're talking about putting the fences up, despite those profound things that you have just told us that could be destroyed starting June 1, really.
2: Well, I don't know why the bulldozers are coming in, but they must need bulldozers to put up the fencing. So there is the plan by the minister, Blahi, to put up the fencing. And we still, which I find is interesting because we're still going through the Section 10 and the Section 9 processes. So we still have legal processes in place. And the minister keeps coming out with all of these statements. And unless he's got a crystal ball, I'd like to see it, because I'm still sitting in the place of waiting and complying with the federal process that we're involved in.
1: Mm. We'll take a break and come back and talk more about the legal options that are open to traditional custodians. Stay with us. This is Let's Talk. We've got myself, Karen Durante. We've got Karina Hogan co-hosting Let's Talk with me. Gudja Kerry Charlton, who's a traditional custodian of this country that we are broadcasting from, and also Ned Hamer, who's a hydrogeologist, an independent party in all of these, who's done all this research around the environmental special features the site has.

0: 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And when it's time to head home, The Drive Show keeps you moving. 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This is AAA.
1: Coming to you from the lands of the Yuggera and Turrbal peoples, it's Karen Durante for Let's Talk.
2: And not just me, I've also got Karina Hogan, who is co-hosting with me today. We're having a conversation around Barumbin, which the community is trying to protect because it is the preferred site of the new Olympic Stadium for the 2032 Olympics in Brisbane. Gudja Kerry Charlton is with us. She's a traditional owner, linguist, trained teacher, counsellor, community worker, cultural educator and consultant. And, you know, she's been an advocate to preserve that site because it has meaning to her and her people. She's grown up there. She's visited that site before it is what it was, what it is today. We also have with us Ned Hamer, who's a hydrogeologist with extensive experience in groundwater and environmental systems. So he's telling us the water story of Barumbin. And, of course, we've got Kerry. Kerry? Karina sitting. We've got three Ks in the studio. But we won't.
3: We got four.
2: Four, yes.
3: And then we've got Corinda outside, of course. So that's five. I don't know what's going on, but what we're hearing today, Karen, I think it's profound. Like listening to Annie Carey before, just say 400. Stop and think about that. 400-year-old trees. You know, we heard from Ned saying that these waters have flowed for millions of years. But like you said, what are the powers to be doing about it? What are they doing to respond to this? And for me, I feel like the media response. I've seen very little in the mainstream media from First Nations mob, particularly from the Yuggera traditional owners here in Brisbane.
2: I think, you know, Indigenous publications, media organisations have tried to, you know, get that information out to community. But, you know, if you have a non-interested mainstream media org, then, you know, we've got a lot to say about it. Exactly.
3: I've heard a lot of things said about nobody uses the park, what nobody cared about. For example, there was a statement that said nobody cared when it became a golf course. I would argue heavily against that, but I don't know. And I think that's just because for us, Karen, in the community, I've seen the Yuggera community do things, hold linguist get-togethers in the space. In fact, that the morning of the weekend, there was a workshop happening just 20 metres away just prior. This is seems to be an ignorance to the continuity of that Yuggera
2: culture. But it's also a convenient forgetting of Queensland's colonial past and how they moved mob off sites. I mean, we've got boundary streets all around Brisbane and all and up and down along the state. So we know what those boundary streets were. That was where, at a certain time, curfew was in place and there had to be no blacks after that time. Gudja Kerry, what are your legal options? You mentioned before we took that music break, Section 9 and Section 10. So you've gone to the courts to try and protect Barumbin?
4: Yes. Well, last year when the announcement was made that there were plans for the Barumbin Victoria Park to be turned into a stadium, we sent a letter of concern to that department and to the minister. We still haven't received a reply, neither an acknowledgement to that letter. And so I think a second attempt was made to raise our concerns and that was ignored. And so then we looked at what were the options. So the Section 10 seemed to be the best, which was go to the federal government because of the actions of the government to wipe out or erase any of the protections at the state level that we could have used through the Cultural Heritage Act and parts of the Human Rights Act, so and all of the other acts as well, pieces of legislation. So we've gone to the Section 10, and so I just wanted to say, you know, I was talking about the trees, and hoop pine is also particularly significantly sacred tree for us, and I, you know, and a past government, thankfully, have protected a grove of the old hoop pines at out at Sherwood Place there, and so people could go and have a look at what I'm talking about, because originally a lot of those sorts of trees were, well, all the trees were just marvelled at and then cut down so that they could be sent off down to Sydney for housing and wherever. And so, you know, some were seen as good masts for the ships and things like that. So so we had a good think about this because our great-great-great-great-grandparents were in this area. They were at Burrumbin. They were part of Muggingen. I refer to Burrumbin as the fireplace of Muggingen. So there were lots of tribes and clan groups along, as I said, along their homelands. And so if you even look at the history, Aboriginal history around, there are sites where there are burial sites, the community sites where there were fireplaces. So all of the constructs of villages, ceremonial grounds, stomping grounds, we could say, in quite close proximity. South side at Woolloongabba, across at Gardens Point, Newstead, Breakfast Creek, all along, right through Oxley, everywhere. And so we have to start thinking about it. These were homelands, villages dotted all across country where there were water resources, springs and water holes and creeks and rivers. And so my great-great-great-grandfather was Kirwally. He was commonly known as King Sandy, and that was a name attached to him from the settlement. And I don't know, one of our Jandaroo, ironbark tree, I think it might have been the way that they heard him say that, because Jandaroo, it was more like the French je, you know. And look, there's six different ways it's spelt by six different writers, you know, trying to say it, but they ended up just doing Jandaroo, but it should have been Jandaroo. Anyway, so that ironbark tree and the hoop pines are just absolutely significant. Nujuru, the paper bark. Now, so these are all the reasons, as well as that sacred spring, because as I said, we grew up beside that creek that came from a spring. I'm fairly sure it's from a spring. We always also played, and that's how we learnt a lot of our guri ways, like a lot of listening, deep listening and observation, because in that creek was a community, and we learnt from that little community of the creek community, and in it was eels. And so I was very excited to find out from Ned that the spring was living and the eels were healthy and thriving. I was so excited because we have five or six different totem systems, and the eels belong, have a place in that. So, you know, our totem systems, from being with the marriage system, kinship system, the main biological from the mother, the clan, the tribe, you know, rites of passage, all these different totem systems related to the trees, related to the animals, the flora and fauna. And these, there's laws and rules around all of these, and it gave us our place, our responsibility, our accountability, our culture, and who we are, our identity and our belongingship on the land. So to destroy those things, we had to do something. Mm. And so that's where the Section 10, we can do nothing else. We are direct 6-7 generations direct. It's recorded. Kowali stayed as long as he could in the vicinity of that area. Until his death in 1900.
2: Yeah. I was just going to say, just to give people listening context, so the Section 10 that Gadja Kerry is referring to is under the Aboriginal and Torres Strait Islander Heritage Protection Act, which enables traditional owners like Gadja Kerry to apply for long-term protection for significant Aboriginal areas from the threat of injury, damage or desecration. And the Federal Environment Minister being the senator who lives just down the road on the Gold Coast, Senator Murray Watt. So you're needing at least 50,000 people to sign up for the minister to even respond, is that correct?
4: Well, we would love that figure to get up there. It's slowly getting up there, and the Section 9 is to slow down the works and get that looked at again to not have anything destroyed until everything can be tested and surveyed. I mean, the government has not done enough testing. And so I was part of the 3 to 4 year part of the consultations with the master plan. There were a number of First Nations groups involved.
2: Yeah.
4: And we gave our all into that, and it was promised there would be, you know, Barambin was not going to be touched for the Olympics.
3: Oh, when was that?
4: Oh, so it was still current when the new government came in, and then it was dished. Mm-mm. So for the 3 to 4 years before that, and you can check all this up on the
2: So
4: the best place everybody loves, Google it.
3: And I will just say online here, Karen, they've got the savevictoriapark.com/ATSIHP, which gives information about that protection application that Gadja Kerry and the Yuggera Mugungun Aboriginal Corporation have put together.
2: Yeah.
3: How many signatures have you got so far?
4: I think we're probably over 10,000 now.
3: And the idea is for people to jump on. It's don't be confused with the part that says support or just to sign on to get the newsletters. Make sure you go to sign the community submission if you want to have a look, at least to get a bit of a background on the application, but also how you can contribute to signing the support that backs Annie Carey. Those 50,000 stories, Annie Carey, I know that we got a couple of stories at the weekend, but those 50,000 stories are real, they're rich. We spoke to them at the weekend. Do you think that you'll hit that 50,000, and what do you think's required?
4: I reckon I would like to go over that.
3: Me too.
4: And I think that I invite and I urge every cultural custodian who can to sign that submission. We worked hard to make it mob friendly as well, and we decided to just put it into the one site because we're just a small outfit. We're not a big millionaire conglomerate, and so Save Victoria Park has been so supportive and helpful with that. I urge every cultural custodian who can to sign that submission. We worked hard to make it mob friendly as well, and we decided to just put it into the one site because we're just a small outfit. We're not

0: Anyway, if you, wherever you are, I say to people, wherever you are, sit and think of your most favourite special place by the sea, by the in the bush. Think about that, and that suddenly it's just bulldozed. And we get a lot of that happening for housing estates and all of that with our increased population. And I understand that happens, but every time I see it, it still saddens me. And then to see preserved lands like this at Burrumbin, when I go out there, there's people walking their dogs, there's picnics, there's people just relaxing, laying under the trees. And it's a real social emotional well-being centering site as well. You know, there's some safe paths, just enough paths that it's not imposing too much. It's always cool because of those waters and water systems. And go and sit quietly by the springs and see if the eel will come out and say hello to you, because they're very shy and you have to learn how to walk.
1: Is the camp still there? I know
0: yes, the Guri camp is still there. They're staying strong. And we've got another camp going up. And look, First Nations people are protected under various legislations to assert their rights to protect cultural heritage and to continue culture. And that's what's happening at the Guri camp. And they're staying staunch, and they've got a few allies there. And
2: Annie Carey is everyone.
0: Despite
2: welcome.
0: The heavy rains last week,
1: seasonal rain.
0: Yes,
1: too.
0: And Minister Blay commented that they were either protesting or they were homeless. And I think that we don't need to be throwing out insults like that. Our people are strong, and DJ and all the group there are strong. They have homes. But they also know, they also in their heart, their spirit, their bloodlines, which have those trees, is urging them to support us. Mm. So we can't do anything other than what we're called to do.
1: Will the trees be all destroyed? Are they going to remove all of the trees?
0: Well,
1: as far as you know.
0: There's a map of them, and they pretty well dot all over the park. And if they think, I don't know how they think they're going to get in there. But the ridges that our people sat on are still there in a form, in a way, where they put their camps. And so when you sit on them and the little kids roll down, which I see a lot of them doing, sliding and rolling, they're rolling where our ancestors did things for thousands of generations. So I say to non-Indigenous people, you're in Australia, you're also a cultural custodian. You may not be a First Nations cultural custodian, but you're a custodian of country, so join us.
1: So where you're looking at the Aboriginal and Torres Strait Islander heritage laws as a means to protect the park, I guess we've also got hopefully strong environment laws, given the research that Ned has done in terms of the unique environmental features of Burrumbin, Ned. How long did it take you to put together all of this research? Because I guess if required, that's there if you need to go down that route to protect it through Australia's environment laws.
3: Yeah, I pulled together the Burrumbin Springs report pretty quickly based on my understanding of how the springs worked. And some research I quickly did sort of towards the end of last year and early this year to support.
1: So you didn't have that benefit of 4 years of preparatory work and research to find out about this site. Put together this information.
3: No, the government, that was the government's job, which they haven't done. You know, they haven't done this assessment. They haven't done the environmental assessment. They haven't done the cultural heritage assessments. They haven't consulted. They haven't consulted with the scientific experts. They haven't consulted with the traditional owners.
1: We're talking about the existing government. I'm assuming that before they lost the election, Labor had done those things.
3: No.
0: There was a research

0: by a group for the master plan who did find very old trees and significant cultural heritage.
1: So supporting features. What you've been saying.
0: Yes, yes.
2: Well, the master plan was a plan that outlaid the strategy to preserve the park, to enhance the park, to rehabilitate the waterways and to rewild it and to allow and to encourage people to use it. So the impact assessment of that is very different to an impact assessment for a stadium. So a stadium involves covering, removing trees, capping the geology, stopping the water entering the aquifers and therefore reducing the spring flows. So the study is looking at those sort of environmental, cultural heritage, groundwater impacts simply haven't been done. So I tried to do the best I could in a short time to support the Section 10 applications, which is the last remaining legal pathway. We had the EPBC Act, Matters of Natural Environmental Significance pathway closed recently, and the Federal Environment Minister decided it wasn't a referred action to the federal government. But he was informed based on information provided to him by the state government and interested parties. There was no work done, assessment, no scientific assessment work done to support that.
1: Having these doors closed on your face, I mean, how do you feel, Gudja Carey?
0: Well, I'm, as you can imagine, there's a lot of emotional responses I could make. But I prefer to use my energy in a positive way, and I want to educate all the communities out there, Indigenous and non-Indigenous, newcomers. The master plan for Barambin was, we worked very hard. It was a huge big consultation, and it was going to be so inclusive to, we're just looking at every sort of community across, you know, the area, the council area, to and overseas and visitors, to provide, you know, the best wilding, homeland, parkland experience possible. It was so inclusive, and this government has been exclusive. They've excluded us. They've excluded our voice. And they're pitching us against each other with other First Nations groups. So we're just not playing that game. We're just saying it as it is, and we're sitting with it. We've got better uses of our emotions and energy. And so I just encourage everyone, tap into the official Save the Victoria Park Inc. website and sign on to those submissions.
3: Fantastic. And Annie Carey, there's a lot of you online, which is why I find it a little bit weird to hear that you haven't heard or you haven't been contacted by people who are making these big, bold statements, whether it be these mainstream media organisations or ministers. So if you want to find information about Gudja Carey Charlton, GAJA, you can jump on and actually look at her essay, which was considered, you were considered one of the top 20 authors from the Meanjin magazine in the winter 2023 edition. But this one I wanted to mention because it talks about the word Mugunjin, which is the name of Brisbane here, the place of the tulip wood tree. But it explains the words Mukunjin, Mugunjin, Mikunjin and Meanjin in context as to how that's evolved. Why I share this, I think, is because that connection is clearly there. You also produced a podcast alongside me, which was great, Bloodlines to Country, which shows that five generation connection. So it's there, you know, going and having a look at it. But that savevictoriapark.com/submission is where we're at right now in the fight. Is that fair to say?
0: Yes, thank you. Thank you, Karen.
1: We are coming up to the close to the end of the show, and I did want to end with some people that Karina had caught up with when you had your open day, so to speak, on the Saturday just passed. So I thought we'd wrap up the conversation with those people that Karina managed to get a hold of. There is a song also that we're going to play directly after that.
3: Sunny Lou is an incredible artist, and she also is standing up and speaking up against Victoria Park, and hopefully all people are as well out there.
0: Caring, it was a Elders Caring for Barambin Day a ceremony, welcome and smoking ceremony. Saturday.
1: So if you are in the vicinity, you see the Goori camp, go and say hello. Go learn about the place.
0: Encourage them.
3: Yeah. I just want to finish with one thing, Karen. Are you anti-Olympics, Sonny Kerry?
0: And no, Ned? I love the Olympics.
3: That's the last thing.
2: Olympics, tragic. I love the Olympics, but it's the venue selection process.
0: Life stops
2: a bit stuffed
0: for me.
3: I think that's important.
0: With some of the Olympics.
1: Yeah, so you're not anti-progress, not anti-Olympics.
0: No, and some of the Elders were part of the Olympics when it was in Sydney, and they performed, and Noonuckle Yagara, my older brother, Uncle Eddie Rusker, and he's got lovely stories and memories of it.
3: And we'll be at the park next Tuesday as well. Annie Carey and Ned will be speaking about this particular report with the opportunity for people to come and listen and to hear about why this is so incredibly important. Well, at least for people to be heard and to see and to tick whether you are a part of these impact statements that are online.
1: All right. Thank you very much. Let's give the last word to the public who turned up to that Elders Day.
4: Good morning. I'm Kayla Coghill. I'm here face painting and singing songs in language for my family. I'm a direct descendant of the Yagara and Gurrumpul people from this area and part of the long line of activists. So we're here today trying to save our park, and not just for our mobs, for all the mobs that use this area. Everyone used to come meet here. You know, we had that big history of travel and interconnection and sharing and all that stuff. So that's what we're doing here today. And we are trying to stop the stadium being built over our ancestral lands.
5: Margaret Pistorius. I have early memories of coming here when my brother used to play football down on the creek. A really early memory. But also I went to school on one of the schools across the ridge, and I remember running through the park, and then as a young person I remember driving through the park young driver coming through, going up through Grillcrest Avenue to get to Calvin Grove.
6: Local.
5: Yeah, and so, well, not really, but I'm not really a local, but I do have those memories.
6: Yeah.
5: And, but I think it means more to me than that. It means it's like a – what it really means is – a place that's held out all this time as parkland. And what I realise now is that the cultish settlers have held it all out all this time as the potential for development.
6: Yeah.
5: And that there's still this battle between the settlers and those who stand with Aboriginal people to, restore and live and continue to live on the country. So I think it's just a symbol of earth and country and Aboriginal relationship to land that's sitting right here in the middle of Brisbane.
6: Yeah.
7: My name's Anna O'Brien. I live locally, not walking locally, but I have been coming to this park for a very long time. It's very important to have green spaces in our city. It cools the city. I like the wildlife. I live in Barden. I do come here often, yes, for a walk, and I go to the restaurant. Yep. I like the city views, the green. My sister used to work at the cancer research for about 25 years, so I used to come and visit her. The impact on the hospital is going to be quite frightening. I would even say that it could potentially cause deaths. I was living in Paddington near Suncorp Stadium for many years, and I've seen the gridlock that sporting creates. I think it's important to have these green spaces. They're very healing and very good for stress.
8: Barambin is this beautiful place of cultural significance to First Nations people. It's a beautiful green corridor to Brisbane. Important to have beautiful green spaces in a city. And really it's about how dare they? Who has the right to make this decision to just come and bulldoze some beautiful area where there's beautiful trees. It's special to so many people, and in the interest of reconciliation, it's not respectful at all.
9: This beautiful place, the people of love for over 70,000 years. Come and have a look at it, and please sign the petition before the 29th of May. Thank you.

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